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0: Cold. This week in music comes to a close with Madonna, who was number one in 1990 with Vogue. Not bad for a song that was meant to be a B-side.
1: Yeah, it's true. Well, there's a lot of unenlightened people in the world. Yeah. They can't see into the future.
0: Yeah, the visionary that is Madonna. Now, in our future, we have The Police as our feature artist next weekend. This coming week, they reformed in 2007 for a world tour. We're going to chat with Don McLean, who's touring in the latter part of the year for the 55th anniversary of American Pie. The Aussie Top 5 recap is from May 29th, 2000, and our classic album double next weekend is the Eurogliders, Absolutely, as we mark Bernie Lynch's first heavenly birthday. Enjoy what's left of this weekend. Have a brilliant week, and thank you so much for listening.
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14: Good morning, Alana McIntyre here with the latest. The FBI is investigating after the White House went into lockdown. Members of the media were rushed into the press briefing room by the Secret Service as gunshots rang out nearby, while many were crossing live, including this ABC reporter.
15: Designed to remain far apart.
14: That lockdown has now been lifted. Police have fatally shot a man north of Brisbane. It's understood the male made threats while armed with a gun at Narang during a domestic violence incident. Crews performed CPR at the scene overnight, but the man could not be saved. Auction clearance rates have dropped to staggering lows, with experts claiming Labor's tax overhaul is to blame. Sydney's clearance rate falling to the lowest success rate since what was seen at the start of the pandemic. David Littleproud has told Nine the PM has created too much uncertainty.
16: By taxing something, you get less of it. And who I feel really sorry for are young people who are just started off in the rental market or trying to stay in it. The reality is their rents are going to go up.
14: Anthony Albanese has appeared emotional while defending Labor's plans to overhaul the tax system at a Labor conference in Victoria. And a wet weekend across much of the country. The Weather Bureau's Jonathan Howe has told the ABC it's going to be a soggy week.
17: We could see those five-day rainfall totals of more than 100 millimetres.
14: All the recent rain also creating ideal conditions for bull sharks.
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14: The Magpies have celebrated a historic night with a 10-point win over the Eagles at the G. Scott Pendlebury speaking to Fox Sports after his record-breaking night playing his 433rd game.
19: It feels like it's been an eternity, but it's gone quick at the same time. And I thought I was playing basketball at one stage there when I threw the ball out of the pack, but the umpires were on me, so I should have let that one slip. But it's been a hell of a ride, and there's still more in the tank, though.
14: The victory came at a cost. Jamie Elliott suffered a knee injury, and Carlton recorded a 34-point win over Port.
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24: Showers increasing today across the Murraylands, Flurio and Adelaide Hills. We're expecting a top of 19 degrees in Murray Bridge, Adelaide and Strathalbyn. Mount Barker heading for 17 degrees. Victor Harbour heading for 18 degrees. And Mount Lofty today expecting a top of 15 degrees. The outlook for Monday, expecting a shower or two and some sunshine in some parts.
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5MU. Good morning. You're with Jackie Irvine. Great to have your company. That's all the Phils, Phil Collins and Phil Bailey with Easy Lover. And I just wanted to mention there's a few things on around the place today. I don't know if you've got your day planned, if you're a planner, or if you're just going to wing it. But here's some things to do if you haven't already got it all worked out. In a little while, what are we now? In a couple of hours, 12 o'clock, if you can make it to the Sturt Reserve in Murray Bridge, the Harrington Circus Show is featuring their final performance today. It's 80 minutes of acts. If you can get there by 11, they're going to have a bit of pre-show fun as well. As I said, Sturt Reserve Murray Bridge for that one, and that'll probably be worth – it's been very popular. So, you know, if you can get along to it, that'd be great. The Pondy Hall Classic Cars and Coffee is also on till 12. That's a $5 entry for that one per car. All funds raised help keep the Pondy Hall operating for the community, so a very good cause. All makes and models. They've got barista-made coffee. They've got tea, a light brekkie. Might still be able to get a bit of a brekkie. Who knows? No need to register. You can just rock up for that one, especially if you're a car lover. This is a great place to get along to. We've also got this is the last opportunity. Today's your last shot at seeing the Murray Bridge Rotary Art Show at the Murray Bridge Regional Gallery. It's open till 4 o'clock this afternoon. It has been hosted by the Rotary Clubs of Mobilong and Murray Bridge, and they've been doing that for over 30 years. Very popular art show, and well done to the Rotary Clubs for bringing that one along, because it's really good to see some emerging artists and some very seasoned artists as well. Also today is the Mount Barker Rail Fest in Mount Barker, Dutton Road in fact. It's a special train operating between Mount Barker and Bugle Ranges, with each one being hauled by heritage steam and diesel locomotives, taking the train up and over the highest point of the line at Philcox Hill and down into Bugle Ranges. They've also got live steamers on show, railway memorabilia. There's market stalls, food and drink stalls. It's $5 per person. Kids 4 and under are absolutely free. All proceeds are heading to the restoration and upkeep of the heritage locomotive and carriage fleet. So again, another good cause. Now, if you are not able to get out and about to any of those things, you're at home and maybe you're doing gardening or maybe you're doing ironing and you've got the radio in the background playing some great tunes, we're also going to have a bit of fun finding out what happened on this day in history in the music world. Some fun stuff there. And we've got some celebrity birthdays we're going to talk about and some stuff that's been trending locally this week. Something that was in the news this week, which is not fun, it was very sad. It was learning of the death of Dr. Hook, Dennis Lecoury. I don't know if that's how you say his name. It's a lot of R's. He was the final founding member of the band Dr. Hook, and I loved Dr. Hook. Sadly, he lost his battle with kidney disease at just 76 this week. He was born in New Jersey. He joined the band in the late 60s, and the band became known as Dr. Hook and the Medicine Show. It was inspired by Ray Sawyer, who was another member of the band. And, of course, you remember him. He had the eye patch that he wore. That wasn't just for costume. That was he had actually lost his eye in a near-fatal car accident years earlier. But he had that look about him, so they called the band Dr. Hook, which was great. Their breakthrough was Sylvia's Mother. That was released in 1972, put them on the map, gave them an international hit, that one. Went to number 5 on the Billboard Hot 100 and was very, very popular. Did very well in Australia, New Zealand and Ireland, I believe. As I said, I loved Dr. Hook. I loved Sylvia's Mother, but I loved this one a little bit more. So enjoy this from Dr. Hook.

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5M. Good morning. You're with Jackie Irvine. Jackie from Mackie. That was Rick Astley and Never Gonna Give You Up. Well, if you happen to be celebrating your birthday today, then this one is for you. Yes, happy birthday to you. Time now to check out who in the celebrity world was also born on May 24th. And we find that Bob Dylan is turning 85 today. He was born Robert Zimmerman, changed his name to Dylan after the poet Dylan Thomas. The legendary singer-songwriter who revolutionised folk music in the 60s with albums such as The Freewheelin' Bob Dylan, Highway 61 Revisited, and Blonde on Blonde, and songs such as The Times They Are A-Changin', Like a Rolling Stone, and Positively 4th Street. His 1975 protest song Hurricane, which is the one that you can hear playing now, it tells the story of the wrongfully imprisoned African-American boxer Reuben Hurricane Carter, one of the most well-known examples of activism through music. He won a Nobel Prize for Literature in 2016. There you go, celebrating turning 85 today. Turning 82 today is Patti LaBelle, the R&B singer, the disco diva, who gained fame for iconic songs like this one, Lady Marmalade, and New Attitude, which became a number one hit on the Hot Dance Music Chart in 1985. In fact, her songs New Attitude and Stir It Up energised the Beverly Hills Cop soundtrack in 1984. Remember that? Eddie Murphy, wasn't it? In that one. Also born on this day in 1955, American singer-songwriter and author Roseanne Cash. Now, she's the eldest daughter of country music icon Johnny Cash and his first wife Vivian Liberto, Cash Diston. She won a Grammy in 1985 for I Don't Know Why You Don't Want Me and has received 12 other Grammy nominations. She's had 11 number one country hit singles, 21 top 40 country singles and 2 gold records. And we've also got, born in 1969 on May 24, Rich Robinson, who was the guitarist with the Black Crowes, along with his older brother Chris Robinson. They landed the 1991 hit single Hard to Handle and the 92 number one album, The Southern Harmony and Musical Companion. The band have sold more than 30 million albums. Wow. And just finally, born on this day in 1942 was Derek Quinn from the 1960s pop band Freddie and the Dreamers. They, of course, had the number three single You Were Made For Me. And in 1965, they went number one with I'm Telling You Now. We have got more celebrity birthdays on the way next hour, but time now just to drift away.

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6: 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We're going to jump in a fast car with Tracy Chapman. So remember.

0: If you want to be involved with the show, jump on the text line. The number is 0417 063 963. Coming up now, though, we're going to get you updated with the latest in news, sport and weather.
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7: Hi there, Alana McIntyre here with the latest. The US Secret Service has confirmed the suspect of a shooting outside the White House has now died. Officers killed a person who approached a Secret Service checkpoint with a gun. A bystander was also hit and remains critical, though it's unclear if they were shot by the agent's returned gunfire or by the suspect. CNN's Jessica Benbrook says she was walking to the press briefing room when it happened.
8: Just had opened the door when I heard what appeared to be gunshots, dozens of gunshots, so much so that we thought it might be fireworks at first.
7: Donald Trump was at the White House at the time. Police say a man was armed with a long-arm rifle weapon when he was shot dead north of Brisbane by officers overnight. It's understood the male was armed with a gun when he made threats in Narangbar overnight following reports of a domestic violence incident. Residents telling the ABC they heard everything unfold around midnight.
9: I couldn't see him physically. It was just I seen police moving back and then next minutes I heard seen the gunshots and I'm like, well, okay, this is happening.
7: Two cars have been set on fire in Melbourne's west, with masked men seen on the run in Braybrook. An alleged drunk driver has survived a shocking crash in Adelaide, her vehicle ending up on the beach with a pole impaling her windshield. And as southeast Queensland and parts of New South Wales are smashed by powerful surf, experts are warning after all the recent rain, it's the perfect storm for bull sharks along the east coast.
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7: Scott Pendlebury's record-breaking 433rd match for Collingwood was celebrated with a win over West Coast at the MCG. The Pies defeated the Eagles by 10 points in front of about 90,000 fans. Coach Craig McRae says he'll never forget it.
10: The history, and it's such an incredible history. I just feel so grateful to be part of it. Yeah, and you go out and then you see the crowd. It's just incredible, like, visual of black and white.
7: While the Blues have had another win under Josh Fraser, Carlton defeating Port Adelaide by 34 points.
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14: Showers increasing today across the Murraylands, Flurio and Adelaide Hills. We're expecting a top of 19 degrees in Murray Bridge, Adelaide and Strathalbyn. Mount Barker heading for 17 degrees. Victor Harbour heading for 18 degrees. And Mount Lofty today expecting a top of 15 degrees. The outlook for Monday, expecting a shower or two and some sunshine in some parts.
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them. Hello, you're with Jackie Irvine, and that's Boy Meets Girl, Waiting for a Star to Fall. Now, if you happen to be celebrating your birthday today, then I have one thing for you. Yes, happy birthday to you. And we checked out a little bit earlier some celebrity birthdays. Other people also born on May the 24th. And Bob Dylan is turning 85 today. And Patti LaBelle, the R&B singer, is turning 82. And Rich Robinson from the Black Crowes is turning 57 today. Time to check out who else was born on May 24. A little bit different, a little bit, these are celebrity birthdays. Queen Victoria, she was definitely a celebrity. She was born May 24, 1819. Queen of the United Kingdom from 1837 to 1901, a national emblem of morality. She oversaw a period of great expansion in the British Empire, had the longest reign of any monarch until Queen Elizabeth II, who surpassed her in 2015. She was raised in solitude under her mother's Kensington system of discipline. That's an actual system of discipline, to raise a child in absolute solitude. That's seems cruel. She reigned for nearly 64 years, and she married Prince Albert in 1840, and they had five daughters, so she was alone no more. Princess Victoria, she had Alice, she had Helena, Louise, and Beatrice, and four sons. King Edward VII, Duke Alfred, and Princes Arthur and Leopold. Eight kids. She was making up for lost time. She wasn't going to be alone anymore. She died in 1901 at the age of 81. But she was born on May 24, as was Priscilla Presley. She turns 81 today. She was the wife, of course, of singer Elvis Presley from 1967 to 1973. I always, you just think that they were together a lot longer. I mean, I know that they were together for years before they actually married, so maybe that's why, but they're only actually married 6 years. Priscilla went on to play the role, a role on the series Dallas. You remember that? In 1983, she made her TV debut playing Sandy Redford in the TV film Love Is Forever. And she also starred alongside Leslie Nelson in three Naked Gun films, which was a real, that was a real step outside the comfort zone. But she did quite well, carved out a future for herself, and Priscilla turning 81 today. Also having born on this day in 1956 was Larry Blockman, the lead singer with American soul-influenced funk group Cameo. They scored the 1986 UK hit Word Up, born on this day. And we've also got actress Brianne Howie, turning 37 today. Now, you might know her from Horrible Bosses 2. In 2014, she starred alongside Jason Bateman, Jason Sudeikis, and Charlie Day. She also brought to life Audrey Stone in Red Scare, Whitney Taylor in Twisted. She also portrayed the badly burned sorority sister Melanie Dorcas on the hit horror comedy Scream Queens. She amassed over 30 acting credits throughout her ongoing career. She's only turning 37, still young. She gained widespread fame for playing Georgia in Ginny and Georgia. If you haven't seen that one, it's worth checking out. It's on Netflix. It's not a bad show. So there you go. She was also born on this day. And finally, born in 1960, on May 24, is Guy Fletcher, the multi-instrumentalist who has worked with Roxy Music. He joined in their 1981 tour for the Avalon World Tour. But he's best known for his position as the keyboard player in Dire Straits from 1984 until the group's dissolution. They had some very good musical work there, didn't they? Mark Knopfler on guitar and Guy Fletcher on keyboard. So there you go. There's a few peeps who are celebrating a birthday today. As we mentioned, if it's your birthday, then happy birthday to you. We're going to check out what was happening in the music world on this day a little bit later on. But first, here's Elton with your song.

0: There's no better feeling than hearing your favourite song on the radio. Turn it up and sing it out loud. Like your favourites from the 80s. I ain't missing you around. And the big hits from the 70s. And a few more songs that you know and love. MU.
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Gargamel. You're with Jackie Irvine. How you doing? Great to have your company. After the break, we're going to find out what was happening on this day in the music world in years gone by. We'll also hear from Jerry Rafferty with Baker Street. We'll go west and close our eyes. We'll hear from Pink with

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7: Hi there, Alana McIntyre here with the latest. The US Secret Service has confirmed the suspect of a shooting outside the White House has now died. Officers killed a person who approached a Secret Service checkpoint with a gun. A bystander was also hit and remains critical, though it's unclear if they were shot by the agent's returned gunfire or by the suspect. CNN's Jessica Benbrook says she was walking to the press briefing room when it happened.
8: Just had opened the door when I heard what appeared to be gunshots, dozens of gunshots, so much so that we thought it might be fireworks at first.
7: Donald Trump was at the White House at the time. Police say a man was armed with a long-arm rifle weapon when he was shot dead north of Brisbane by officers overnight. It's understood the male was armed with a gun when he made threats in Narangbar overnight following reports of a domestic violence incident. Residents telling the ABC they heard everything unfold around midnight.
9: I couldn't see him physically. It was just I seen police moving back, and then next minute I heard gunshots, and I'm like, wow, okay, this is happening.
7: Two cars have been set on fire in Melbourne's west, with masked men seen on the run in Braybrook. An alleged drunk driver has survived a shocking crash in Adelaide, her vehicle ending up on the beach with a pole impaling her windshield. And as southeast Queensland and parts of New South Wales are smashed by powerful surf, experts are warning after all the recent rain, it's the perfect storm for bull sharks along the east coast.
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7: Scott Pendlebury's record-breaking 433rd match for Collingwood was celebrated with a win over West Coast at the MCG. The Pies defeated the Eagles by 10 points in front of about 90,000 fans. Coach Craig McRae says he'll never forget it.
10: The history, and it's such an incredible history, I just feel so grateful to be part of it. Yeah, and you go out and then you see the crowd, it's just incredible, like visual of black and white.
7: While the Blues have had another win under Josh Fraser, Carlton defeating Port Adelaide by 34 points.
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15: Showers continuing for the rest of Sunday. Rain mainly expected tomorrow in the Murraylands. We could see some sunshine elsewhere. Tomorrow in Murray Bridge expecting 19 degrees, Adelaide expecting 19, and Strathalbyn chasing 18 degrees. Mount Barker 16 tomorrow, Victor Harbour 18, and Mount Lofty heading for 15 degrees. The rain sticking around until Tuesday.
1: Better music and more of it. 5M.

you doing? This is Jackie Irvine and that's Poison with Nothing But A Good Time. Hope you're having nothing but a good time with us. It's great to have your company. Let's check out now what was happening on May the 24th in the music world in years gone by. We turn back the hands of time to 1956. The very first Eurovision Song Contest was held in Switzerland. Local singer Lise Asia performed Refrain and would take home the prize that year. Held annually since then, the songwriting competition, of course organised by the European Broadcasting Union, remains one of the longest running TV events in history and holds the record of the longest running international music competition. Over the years, a variety of major acts have competed in Eurovision, including ABBA, of course, with this one, Waterloo, Celine Dion, Julian Iglesias and Olivia Newton-John. And I think just recently, didn't I hear this week, Delta Goodrum was our representative on Eurovision as well? Yeah, I think so. Also on this day in 1975, Earth, Wind & Fire scored their sole number one hit on the Billboard Hot 100 with Shining Star. The soulful funk song, which marked the group's first of many R&B chart toppers, also earned them their first Grammy Award. And on this day in 1997, with their debut Spice, the Spice Girls became the third all-female acts in history, in US history, to top the Billboard 200. The British group followed a path paved by the Supremes and then later on the Go-Go's. They did it well too. On this day in the year 2000, Andrea and Sharon Corr from The Corrs both collapsed in the midday sun whilst shooting their new video in the desert in California. The pair were treated in hospital for heat exhaustion and were back on the set within 24 hours. Now that's just tough, isn't it? Like you dehydration, you're in hospital, but no, the show must go on. You're back on track within 24 hours. And finally, it was on this day in 2023 that Tina Turner, whose soul classics and pop hits like River Deep Mountain High and What's Love Got to Do With It and The Best made her a superstar, she died at the age of 83. I can't believe that is now 3 years ago. Turner had suffered a number of health issues in recent years, including cancer, a stroke and kidney failure. She was dubbed the Queen of Rock and Roll. She rose to fame alongside husband Ike in the 60s with songs including Proud Mary and was famed for her raunchy and energetic stage performances and husky, powerful vocals. She won 8 Grammys and was inducted into the Rock and Roll Hall of Fame in 2021 as a solo artist, having first been inducted alongside Ike in 1991. That's pretty amazing to actually be inducted into the Rock and Roll Hall of Fame twice. I mean, it's pretty amazing to get there once, but to do it as a duo and then as a solo artist, that's just amazing. It was also a big day for Bowie and Madonna, and in the year 2000, Pretenders singer Chrissie Hynde was in court. She wasn't an evil woman, but she was getting told off all the same. We'll find out more very soon.

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0: 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Fire.

Irvine. How you doing? You're with Jackie Irvine, and that's the Angels. We got to get out of this place. Well, I'm not going anywhere, and nor should you. And if you have to leave us momentarily, maybe you're getting out of the car. You don't have to lose us altogether. What you do need to do is download the iHeartRadio app. It's absolutely free, and then you've got us in your ears all of the time, and it's easy to do as well. So just remember that. It's another way to go. Alrighty, a little bit earlier on, we were checking out what had gone on in the music world on this day. And we found out that in 1975, Earth, Wind & Fire was at number one with Shining Star. And on this day in the year 2000, Andrea and Sharon Corr of The Corrs were in hospital, suffering heat exhaustion after filming a video in the desert. And it was May 24, 2023, that the world lost Tina Turner as well, which I still can't believe it's that long ago. Let's take a look at what else was going on. We'll turn back the hands of time to 1974, and David Bowie released his eighth album on this day, Diamond Dogs. It featured the hit single Rebel Rebel. The LP closed out Bowie's legendary glam rock era in style, topping the charts in the UK and Canada and landing in the top five in the US, in Australia, France, and in other countries as well. It was on this day in 1970 that guitarist Peter Green, who co-founded Fleetwood Mac alongside Mick Fleetwood and Jeremy Spencer, played his final show with the group at the Bath Festival in England. Yep, finally decided to go his own way. And it was on this day in 2003, Paul McCartney made his first ever live performance in Russia when he appeared in front of 20,000 fans in Red Square. And I imagine that would be quite overwhelming. On this day in 2004, Madonna kicked off the North American leg of her Reinvention World Tour by playing three sold-out nights at the Los Angeles Forum. The tour became the top grossing of that year, with ticket sales of nearly $125 million, with over 900,000 fans attending the 60-date tour. As a follower of the Kabbalah, Madonna didn't play any Friday night gigs as the teaching of the religion forbade it. And it was on this day in the year 2000, a New York judge told Pretenders singer Chrissy Hynde that if she wanted her March arrest for protesting the sale of leather goods in a Gap store dismissed, then she'd better keep her nose clean for the next 6 months. And it was on this day in 1997, Hanson began a three-week run at the top of the Billboard Hot 100 with their infectious debut, Mmmbop. The trio of brothers, who ranged from the ages 12 to 16 at the time of the single release, also hit number one in more than 25 countries. And finally, it was on this day in 1999, Queen singer Freddie Mercury, who died in 1991, was honoured on a new set of Millennium stamps issued by the Royal Mail. Mercury, who featured on the 19p stamp, was a keen stamp collector himself, and his collection was bought by the post office in 1993. The stamp market, his contribution to the Live Aid charity concert in 1985, caused controversy, though, by featuring a small portion of Queen's drummer, Roger Taylor, in the background. UK stamps, by tradition, only carry pictures of living persons who are members of the royal family. There you go. That's what happened on this day, March 24, in the music world in years gone by. Time now for The Joker.

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Like the best from the 80s. Those 70 songs that make you want to sing out

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You're with Jackie Irvine, and it is wonderful to have you join me on this Sunday afternoon. Coming up after the break, we are going to hear from Mondo Rock. So if you're a fan, you'll love this one.

0: Melissa Etheridge bringing you some water or needing it, and you might need it too if you decide to join the Headspace Murray Bridge push-up challenge this June. 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
9: I'm John Fabris. A 48-year-old man was shot and killed by police responding to a domestic violence call-out at a Narangba home north of Brisbane overnight. Kerry Johnson from Queensland Police describes how the man allegedly kept advancing with a rifle.
10: Police officers that were present shot their service pistols. Other than it's alarming that we've had to do what we've done, there is nothing at this stage that causes me concerns about our police actions.
9: A man shot by the Secret Service for opening fire near the White House has died in hospital. President Trump was inside but unaffected. Former FBI Special Agent Richard Colco understands they've identified the shooter.
11: Cost him his life. Hopefully it did not cost innocent bystander their life too. As you said, it appears that other person is in critical condition.
9: And efforts press on to cool down a tank full of a toxic chemical from exploding in California with evacuations and a state of emergency.
12: Letting this thing just fail and blow up is unacceptable to us.
9: Craig Covey from the Orange County Fire Authority.
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14: AFL's back underway between GWS and Brisbane at NG Stadium. The Giants up by 7 points in the opening quarter. Melbourne and the Western Bulldogs to wrap up round 11 at Marvel Stadium. Carlton with back-to-back wins under caretaker coach Josh Fraser with a 92-58 upset over Port Adelaide last night.
15: It's fun winning. I was really happy with tonight's performance. I thought we were able to consolidate some things that we went to work on during the week and that came to the forefront last week.
14: The Pies icing Scott Pendlebury's record-breaking 433rd match with a 10-point win over West Coast. Geelong clinched a 107-80 victory over Sydney, while North stunned the Gold Coast by 6 points. And Auckland is celebrating its maiden A-League title following a 1-0 win over Sydney FC. Midfielder Cam Howison putting the Black Knights in front in the 59th minute.
16: Back in it comes. On the volley, Howison deflected! It's scrappy!
14: On Paramount Plus, that's sport. I'm Harrison Preeve.
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22: Showers continuing for the rest of Sunday. Rain mainly expected tomorrow in the Murraylands. We could see some sunshine elsewhere. Tomorrow in Murray Bridge expecting 19 degrees. Adelaide expecting 19 and Strathalbyn chasing 18 degrees. Mount Barker 16 tomorrow. Victor Harbour 18 and Mount Lofty heading for 15 degrees. The rain sticking around until Tuesday.
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5MU playing better music and more of it with Melissa Etheridge. Bring me some water. You're with Jackie Irvine and look, if you've got pets around the place, you want to make sure they've got water. And that segues into this little bit of information I have beautifully. And so naturally. I came across some information during the week. And look, I love my pets. And I know I've got family members who arguably love their pets more than some of their other family members. So I could relate to this a little bit, but some of this was still surprising to me. A new international pet parenthood report surveying 6,000 child-free pet owners, which included 2,000 Aussies, from family connection and safety app Life 360, reveals that pets influence the day-to-day decisions of more than three quarters of us, and they're talking specifically on SIPs, that's what they call them, single income pet parents, and DIPs, dual income pet parents. So we're talking about single people and couples who have pets as their family, all right? The survey found that the majority, 86% of SIPs and DIPs, consider their pets to be like a child or furry child. That's fair enough. I understand that. 66% of Aussies say their pet is involved in almost every aspect of their life. That's a lot. It's a big claim. Almost a quarter have declined social invitations to avoid leaving their pets. That's a lot. More than a quarter have changed how and where they travel to accommodate their pet. 13% say their pet has influenced their dating life. Wow. And 30% want their pets at their wedding. And 22% want them included in proposals. What if you've got to work in with the pet in the proposal? That's a lot on the guy. What if has he got to get really chummy with his partner's dog and train the dog to carry the ring for the proposal or something? I don't know. That's putting a lot of pressure on the pet too. The findings also show a growing appetite for technology to help owners stay connected to their pets when apart, with nearly 3 in 10 already using technology for peace of mind about their pet's whereabouts. And that makes sense. I mean, you can tell that if it's really your dog that's barking, you know, if they're getting out somewhere, I can see why that's taking off. So if you are a pet lover, maybe you've related to that survey. Maybe you're somebody who got surveyed. I don't know. Some interesting information though, isn't there? Alrighty, here's some Bowie. We talked about Bowie a little bit earlier. Here's David Bowie with Sorrow, back to 1974.

0: There's no better feeling than hearing your favourite song on the radio. Turn it up and sing it out loud. Like your favourites from the 80s. The big hits from the 70s. You make me feel like dancing. Wanna dance the night away. And a few more songs that you know and love.
1: Man, I feel like a woman.
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FM. You're with Jackie Irvine and that's Belinda Carlisle. Leave a light on. Now, there are a stack of reasons that I could give you to tune in tomorrow morning to listen to Adam and Jen. Stack of them. One of them is the secret sound, because that money is jackpotting. Now, if you want to be a part of it and have a chance at winning the secret sound, head to our website right now, 5mu.com.au, hit the win tab, and then you can play the secret sound over and over and over. Maybe look at the clues. Could all help. And then tomorrow morning when they let you know, when they give you that cue to call, then jump on the phone, call 1-800-018-125. That number gets you straight into the studio and you can talk to Adam and Jen and have your crack at the secret sound and your chance to win the money. Simple as that. And look, if you get it wrong, it doesn't matter because the money just jackpots after that. So have a go. It's the secret sound. It's back tomorrow. Two opportunities tomorrow morning with Adam and Jen. And it's all thanks to our friends at Farm Fresh Markets in Murray Bridge. It's breakfast with Adam and Jenny tomorrow. And now it's breakfast in America with Supertramp.

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5MU. This is Jackie Irvine, and it has been wonderful to have your company this afternoon. Have thoroughly enjoyed myself, and I hope you have too. However, it's come to that time. It's time for this Jack Day. Hit the road.

0: It's time for this Jackass Hit the Road, but stick around because we've got better music and more of it on the way. We'll hear from the Eagles, Tears for Fears, Wilson Phillips, John Parr, Rod Stewart, and a stack of others. Enjoy the rest of your afternoon. Have a wonderful week. Please be safe on the roads, and I'll be back with you next Sunday.
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4: Let's be frank. Australia's immigration system is broken. The numbers are too high and the standards are too low. Albo has brought in a record 1.4 million people in 3.5 years, putting pressure on housing and essential services. Australians can see the country they love changing for the worse. That's why the Coalition has announced a migration policy with Australian values at its heart, putting Australian values first, stopping system abuse, and showing a red light to radicals.
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9: I'm John Fabris. A shark attack in far north Queensland's killed a 39-year-old man. Emergency services were notified around midday as he was transported by a vessel to Hull Heads boat ramp, 160 k's south of Cairns. Police are preparing a report for the coroner. The 21-year-old gunman killed by White House checkpoint agents this morning had a history of trying to enter the grounds. He'd spent time in a psychiatric institution, having claimed he was God. Former FBI agent Rich Colco outlines the next steps.
10: They're going to figure out where he lives, write search warrants, get to his digital equipment, a phone, iPad, computer, see if he planned this out.
9: Garden Grove and surrounds in California are still on a knife edge as a toxic chemical tank threatens to explode or stream into the environment. 50,000 are under evacuation. Craig Covey from the fire authorities working frantically.
11: Our goal is to find something and not allow that happen, not let it damage our community, not let it damage our environment.
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13: Live AFL, where GWS leads Brisbane by 6 points in the third quarter at NG Stadium. Melbourne can break into the top four with a win over the Western Bulldogs at Marvel. Coach Stephen King isn't letting shifting expectations alter their approach.
14: Whether it's people writing us off at the start of the year, I didn't want that to infiltrate our group and make us believe we couldn't compete and play. Likewise, now when people are starting to sort of jump on and pat us on the back a bit, it doesn't really change the challenge we've got ahead of us this week and the next couple of weeks.
13: George Russell has won the F1 sprint race in Canada. Aussie Oscar Piastri finishing in fourth. Toyota teammates Chaz Mostert and Andre Heimgartner clinching race 14 and 15 of the Supercars series in Tassie. In Super Rugby, the Western Force has scored a narrow 19-15 win over Fiji. Giandrua. Queensland Firebirds and West Coast Fever are on court in the Super Netball. Adelaide Thunderbirds rocketing to a 70-37 win over the Giants. And the Melbourne Mavericks moving up to third spot with a 63-53 victory over Sunshine Coast Lightning. That's sport. I'm Harrison Freeb.
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19: Showers continuing for the rest of Sunday. Rain mainly expected tomorrow in the Murraylands. We could see some sunshine elsewhere. Tomorrow in Murray Bridge expecting 19 degrees. Adelaide expecting 19 and Strathalbyn chasing 18 degrees. Mount Barker 16 tomorrow. Victor Harbour 18 and Mount Lofty heading for 15 degrees. The rain sticking around until Tuesday.
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1: Independents, One Nationers, Liberals. 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One Nation and Liberals are essentially taking the same voters. How they work in tandem with each other will be really fascinating. Independents in general are always fascinating because they're independents. They don't have to toe anybody's line. And the Liberal Party as well, which is still very much going to be figuring out over the next 4 years what it is. 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
6: I'm John Fabris. Yet another gun drama surrounds President Trump, where a 21-year-old man who opened fire was fatally shot by agents outside the White House today. Former counter-terror official Javed Ali telling CBC there's a pattern.
7: From my recollection, this may be the most we've seen against a either former or sitting president in that rough time frame we're talking out of a couple of years. So that in and of itself is a notable trend.
6: A 39-year-old man's died from a shark attack near Hull Head, south of Cairns in far north Queensland. Around midday, the call came in to emergency services. A 48-year-old allegedly armed man shot and killed by police on a domestic violence call out north of Brisbane at Narangbar was known to police. Chief Superintendent Kerry Johnson, supportive of the officer's actions.
8: When police arrived, he was originally inside, making their inquiries at the front door. As the door opened, there's other interaction with another family member, and that's when he's confronted police.
5: 5MU Weekend Sport.
9: A 14-goal third quarter has propelled the Giants to an 89-point lead over the Lions in the last term of their AFL encounter at NG Stadium. A depleted Western Bulldogs preparing to face an in-form Melbourne at Marvel. Injured defenders Bailey Williams and Jed Buslinger drop out of the squad. Adam Treloar has been recalled. Coach Luke Beveridge says they're ready to match the D's intensity.
10: And their contested aspects are quite strong. So, yeah, it's a big challenge for us to make sure that we measure up this week in that regard.
9: Behind the wheel, George Russell has taken out this morning's F1 sprint race in Canada.
11: George Russell, for the second year here in Montreal, crosses the line, reaches the flag and wins. This time it is the sprint. Lando Norris ahead of Kimi Antonelli to take second place with Antonelli third, and then Piastri to the line under pressure from Charles Leclerc.
9: Closing stages thanks to Sky Sport. Russell backing up to qualify fastest for tomorrow's race ahead of Mercedes teammate Kimi Antonelli, while Aussie Oscar Piastri will launch from fourth on the grid. That's sport. I'm Harrison Preve.
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14: Showers continuing for the rest of Sunday. Rain mainly expected tomorrow in the Murraylands. We could see some sunshine elsewhere. Tomorrow in Murray Bridge expecting 19 degrees. Adelaide expecting 19 and Strathalbyn chasing 18 degrees. Mount Barker 16 tomorrow. Victor Harbour 18 and Mount Lofty heading for 15 degrees. The rain sticking around until Tuesday.
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7: I'm John Fabris. President Trump's history of drawing gun attacks grows on Secret Service agents killing a 21-year-old man who fired at them outside the White House. Former counter-terror official Javed Ali notes a repeating theme.
8: Relatively, in a short amount of time, a high number of incidents that ostensibly are directed at President Trump, and this is perhaps only the latest ones.
7: Another shark attack claims a life, this time south of Cairns in far north Queensland. A 39-year-old man was attacked at Kennedy Shoal around 40 k's off the coast. And a 48-year-old man allegedly kept coming at police with a rifle when they attended a Narangba home on a domestic violence report north of Brisbane. Acting Chief Superintendent Kerry Johnson describes how officers tried to retreat but ultimately opened fire.
9: The matter was reported up to the state coroner, who has determined it as a different police custody, which means that it is a coronial matter now and he has the ultimate overview of the entire investigation.
6: 5MU
10: Weekend Sport.
6: An orange tsunami has swept through Engie Stadium with the Giants smashing the Lions 166-88. The Giants up by 6 at halftime before booting 14 unanswered goals in the third term to stun the reigning premiers. Captain Toby Green and Jake Stringer piling on 5 majors each. Action underway at Marvel, where at last check the Bulldogs leading the Demons by 11 late in the opening quarter. Darcy Moore and Jamie Elliott sent for scans this morning following Collingwood's 10-point win over West Coast. The Pies skipper hurting his hamstring while Elliott suffered a sickening knee injury. The pair speaking on 9.
11: You put a lot of work in. You probably put 3 times as much work in when you're injured than when you're healthy. So it's been a lot of work. There's still a lot of season to go. So yeah, still feeling positive.
12: I just had scans in, so we'll probably find out a little bit later today. Yeah, it's a little bit tender now. Pain relief wore off pretty quick last night. I think pain's a good thing. We'll see.
6: Super Netball, West Coast Fever too strong for the Queensland Firebirds, 69-51. And Brock Feeney leading race 16 of the supercars in Tassie. That's Ford. I'm Harrison Preve.
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16: Showers continuing for the rest of Sunday. Rain mainly expected tomorrow in the Murraylands. We could see some sunshine elsewhere. Tomorrow in Murray Bridge expecting 19 degrees. Adelaide expecting 19 and Strathalbyn chasing 18 degrees. Mount Barker 16 tomorrow. Victor Harbour 18 and Mount Lofty heading for 15 degrees. The rain sticking around until Tuesday.
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3: I'm John Fabris. Another fatal shark attack. A 39-year-old man died today from being struck at Kennedy Shoal off the far north Queensland coast. He was transported to the Hull River boat ramp south of Cairns. The 21-year-old man who opened fire on Secret Service agents near the White House today had a history of mental illness. President Trump was safe inside. The man was shot and died in hospital. Former FBI Special Agent Richard Colco applauding the security.
4: This person didn't breach the perimeter. Didn't get past Secret Service, didn't get close to the White House. The really bad news is an innocent bystander was hurt.
3: And a 48-year-old man was shot and killed by police responding to a domestic violence call out at a Narangbar home north of Brisbane overnight. Kerry Johnson from Queensland Police describing how the man allegedly kept advancing with a rifle.
5: Police officers that were present shot their service pistols. Other than it's alarming that we've had to do what we've done, there is nothing at this stage that causes me concerns about our police actions.
2: 5MU Weekend Sport.
6: Giants have launched 14 goals in the highest scoring third quarter in VFL AFL history, smashing Brisbane 166-88 at NG Stadium. Lions coach Chris Fagan admitting they felt the full force of the orange tsunami.
7: I certainly didn't see it coming at halftime. When it did, nothing we tried worked. They played an unbelievable third quarter. We got smashed everywhere, like at the contest, ball movement. We could stop it.
6: Western Bulldogs enjoying a fast start before the Demons kick four straight to close to within eight in the third term at Marvel. Dog star Ed Richards telling Seven they invited Melbourne back into the contest.
8: Very disappointing. Started with that midfield. We were pretty poor in there. Just letting it pop. So Gordy got on top there. So, yeah, I guess we just got to wear that and go again next half.
6: Meantime, Collingwood's confirmed that Jamie Elliott has ruptured his ACL following yesterday's 10-point win over West Coast. Cam Munster didn't train with his Queensland Origin teammates today. The skipper reportedly battling soreness. And Brock Feeney has taken out the third and final race of the supercars in Tassie. That's sport. I'm Harrison Preeb.
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13: Showers continuing for the rest of Sunday. Rain mainly expected tomorrow in the Murraylands. We could see some sunshine elsewhere. Tomorrow in Murray Bridge expecting 19 degrees. Adelaide expecting 19 and Strathalbyn chasing 18 degrees. Mount Barker 16 tomorrow. Victor Harbour 18 and Mount Lofty heading for 15 degrees. The rain sticking around until Tuesday.
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1: Independents, One Nationers, Liberals. 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One Nation and Liberals are essentially taking the same voters. How they work in tandem with each other will be really fascinating. Independents in general are always fascinating because they're independents. They don't have to toe anybody's line. And the Liberal Party as well, which is still very much going to be figuring out over the next 4 years what it is. 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
1: So on the text line, Lisa J of Goolwa Beach. She says, good afternoon, Chris. I hope your day is going well. She said, I was thinking about your intro for the Midweek Mind Games and thinking how funny it is that we all flock here every Wednesday for no other reason than to be called a genius. Then I thought, well, actually, you're the only one that calls me a genius. So why wouldn't I show up for that every week? I've been called worse. So have I, Lisa. So I understand. But I'm glad that it's enough for you.
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1: Independents, One Nationers, Liberals. 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One Nation and Liberals are essentially taking the same voters. 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They don't have to toe anybody's line. And the Liberal Party as well, which is still very much going to be figuring out over the next 4 years what it is. 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
1: So on the text line, Lisa J of Goolwa Beach. 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I hope your day is going well. 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
2: Let's be frank. Australia's immigration system is broken. The numbers are too high and the standards are too low. Albo has brought in a record 1.4 million people in 3.5 years, putting pressure on housing and essential services. 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That's why the Coalition has announced a migration policy with Australian values at its heart, putting Australian values first, stopping system abuse, and showing a red light to radicals.
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1: I got an emergency call from home saying that we are desperately low on persimmons and could I...
2: Oh my God.
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1: Exactly. 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
2: Desperately low.
1: Darling, we're desperately low on persimmons. I don't know how my alpaca sweater's going to take it.
2: Oh.
1: Yeah. So
2: maybe it'll lie down. Some smelling salts.
1: Oh, the vapors. Oh, the vapors. We got some persimmons. They're delicious.
2: Oh, you made it. It's going to be okay, everyone.
1: I dropped in and an emergency stop at Farm Fresh Market for the persimmons.
2: Wow.
1: Yeah.
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1: Independents, One Nationers, Liberals. 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

0: until it brings me down. Christian O'Connell's show. Good morning, Pats.
1: Morning.
0: Good morning, Rio.
2: Good morning.
0: Good morning, Alex.
3: Morning, morning, morning.
0: All right, let's get into this week's Double Thumbs Up. This is where, at the start of Friday's show, we have you covered on a Friday. I know what it's like. You're always trying to work out what TV show out of the thousands to stream right now, every movie ever made. There's too much choice. We cut through that. We go around the team. What are we enjoying at the moment? It might be a new favourite TV show for you. We call it Double Thumbs Up. Patsy, what have you been into?
1: Yes, I've started watching Kylie, which has just dropped this week on Netflix. It's a three-part series of Kylie Minogue and essentially her rise to stardom. And it's very raw. It's very honest. And she starts out from her early days as a young girl, rising up through the acting ranks, and also, you know, her massive burst of stardom in the UK.
0: Huge in the UK.
1: Yes.
0: And massive.
1: It is. It's fantastic.
0: Incredible life story as well.
1: Amazing life story. So Jason Donovan is on it. Gosh, he's likable. I've fallen in love with him again.
0: I've interviewed him a couple of times. He's a funny guy.
1: Oh, he is hilarious in this. He tells a story about how they went to an NXS concert in Sydney. There was him and Kylie, and they met Michael behind, you know, backstage. And he said,
0: of course, you forget that she went out with him for ages.
1: Yeah, and he said there was something off in their relationship because they dated for a long time. He said, I knew there was something not right. Anyway, so Michael said, come to the after party. You've got to come. So anyway, it's quite funny how he described it, how the band all got into this big, long stretch limo after this amazing concert. And he said, I had this little banged up Ford Fiesta and Kylie and I have got on it and chuck, chuck, chuck, chuck, chuck. It was really funny. Nick Cave is in it as well. Look, it is brilliant and it's very, very honest. And the most startling thing for me at the end of the third episode was how she reveals that she was diagnosed for a second time with breast cancer.
0: Yeah, I saw that news. That's really heartbreaking.
1: Yeah, in 2001. And she's okay now, but, you know, going through that, and it's obviously very traumatic for her. But I think what this will do is, like we did, and also with Delta when she went through her cancer battle, is it raises awareness. So it's so brilliant of her to share that because it's obviously deeply personal and very traumatic. And, you know, the rates of mammograms after just the first time was phenomenal in Australia. Overall screening bookings rose 40% in the 2 weeks.
0: Wow, talk about
1: publicity.
0: Impact.
1: Yep. So look, Breast Cancer Network Australia is your go-to, ladies. Have a look on the website. Any information, they'll show your local screening
0: They are an
1: addresses.
0: Amazing organisation. They are so well run. They do such great work.
1: Yeah, and look, there is a helpline number, 1-800-500-258. But look them up on the web and do have a look at Kylie. I think you'll thoroughly enjoy it.
0: It's our show to watch this weekend, so I'm glad it's good.
1: The Michael Hutchence relationship, I can't help but feel that he was her soulmate. And she said, I've been searching for love like it since. And it's actually quite sad because
0: it's the whole story, him and her, and obviously what happened to him as well.
1: Yeah.
0: It's a heartbreaking love affair.
1: And you can tell she just lights up when she talks about Michael. So, yeah, it's great on Netflix.
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0: Christian O'Connell Show. We're going around the team. You can share yours as well. We call it double thumbs up. Basically, your recommendations. What are you really enjoying at the moment? Yes, we can go and Google. It takes too long. We still love recommendations. Even when I'm shopping, I always have a peek in other people's baskets.
1: Recommendations.
0: Just if there's something I didn't know about. I've not tried that flavour of Arnett's. Thank you, stranger. For me this week, then, it's a couple of things. We watched the last episode of the brilliant eight-parter on Netflix, starring Steve Coogan, the first thing he's ever done for Netflix. Serious role, brilliant drama, true story. It's called Legends. Cannot recommend that enough. You'll tear through it over the weekend. Really, really good real-life story set in the 90s. The other documentary, if you love a sports documentary, and I do, part of the Untold Stories, which is a very good series on Netflix, is The Miracle of Istanbul. It's the extraordinary comeback story, one of the greatest ones in the Champions League of Liverpool in 2005. 3-0 down at halftime. All the players admit they were in a really average team that year, and they just thought, we're going to go down in history as the biggest loss this club's ever had in a European final, and they came back and won it.
2: Wow.
0: It's an unbelievable story of sports. The best sports stories are overcoming the odds when you're really down. It's the underdog story, and it's so well told. The Liverpool, I always have a soft spot for Liverpool. Sarah and I, my second ever breakfast show that was hired to do, we moved from down south to Liverpool. It's a great city. Very, very funny people. And they are really funny on this documentary as well. Just a different time as well, 2005, when you were, if you won a game, the coach told them that if anyone got in before 4 a.m., you would not be playing in the next game.
3: Wow. Right.
0: Imagine now, there's just, for obvious reasons, that is not. This is when they're trying to make it to the highest stage they're in, to Champions League final. If anyone comes in before 4 a.m., you're not playing. But anyway, it's a great documentary, really well made. And then the one thing we're all watching as a family and really enjoying, it is the right edge of terrifying as well. It's not out-and-out horror. It's called Widow's Bay. New TV show is getting a lot of hype on, and rightly so, on Apple TV with Matthew Reese. If you saw The Americans, he's the co-star of that. That is outstanding. Really, really good fun. Rio, what is it for you? What are you enjoying?
4: I've just finished watching The Roast of Kevin Hart on Netflix.
0: Good, isn't it?
4: We need to
0: warn people.
4: Mamma Mia.
0: If you're easily offended,
4: no.
0: Don't watch it.
4: Even me, I'm very much not easily offended. Some of the things that were said shocked me to my core.
0: I rarely get shocked at stand-up, but that, forget anything Ricky Gervais has ever said, or even Jimmy Carr.
4: Yes, no.
0: No, just that. They all just have to yuck it up.
4: They just have to, the camera zooms.
0: There's no way you're laughing at all that stuff being said about your life.
4: The most personal, horrible thing said to you, and this camera zooms in on your face, and these celebrities, which is funny.
0: Forced to laugh. And it's hard for someone because of all the Botox and fillers.
4: Yes.
0: Their faces are like going to crack.
4: It's like nothing I've ever seen. Watch it for the sheer spectacle. And
0: who was your favourite comedian up there? Hinchcliffe or?
4: No, he sort of kind of rubs me the wrong way.
0: Yes,
4: Cheryl Underwood was
0: very
4: brilliant.
0: Good. Wasn't she incredible?
4: I thought, I'll tell you the bits to skip over. Skip over Tom Brady. My Lord, that was excruciating.
0: Well, you can tell he's just reading on. Also, you know what, comedian, mate?
4: No, like
0: you're
4: a robot.
0: Goat. Stay in your lane.
4: Yes, yeah.
0: He is like a robot.
4: I don't know why they wheel him out there with the most
0: reading off
4: stilted
0: jokes that he doesn't really understand that he's reading off an auto cue.
4: So
0: no, he is.
4: He doesn't know what he's saying.
0: No, he's got no idea how it works. It's like stand-up.
4: They give him like 12 minutes.
0: Yeah.
4: Just skip past that.
0: Yeah.
4: But Cheryl Underwood's incredible. Shane Gillis, great host.
0: Shane Gillis, I thought, was brilliant.
4: Usher at the start, that song I thought was really funny.
0: Yes.
4: Lizzo was brilliant. It's a roller coaster. A lot of highs, a lot of lows, but there's just not TV.
0: If you want to be shocked, and I think it's actually good these days to still be shocked, that will do it for you.
4: Yes. It will shock. There's no person on earth that won't be shocked by some of
0: the
4: these
0: one
4: jokes.
0: Person I think is genuinely having a good time, and I think he always is because he's got so much money, is Kevin Hart.
4: He's loving it.
0: I think he's just thinking, how the money I got for this deal.
4: Yes. If you want to say horrible things to me for billions of dollars, I'll do it.
0: Yes, it's a fair deal.
4: Yeah.
0: All right, so that's on Netflix, The Roast of Kevin Hart.
4: Correct.
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0: Christian O'Connell show. Pat, I need your honest opinion on something. My wife and I've come to an agreement about tomorrow. It's our 28th wedding anniversary. It's a long time to be with somebody. Been through a lot.
1: Congratulations. That's
0: Thank
1: a mighty
0: much.
1: Effort.
0: We haven't made it yet. Because I'm a real player.
1: Oh, please.
0: Anyway, we've come to agreement not to get each other a gift.
1: Oh, no, that's going to backfire.
0: I don't think it will. Oh. No. She's really got me nothing. I know. She ain't that good an actress. And also, that's every year for the last 28 years. In any relationship, there's always someone that likes getting gifts. I love getting gifts. My wife claims that she gets so nervous at thinking about getting a gift, she just won't get someone a gift.
1: Oh, she overthinks it.
0: Well, does she?
2: She underthinking it.
0: Anyway, yesterday I was picking up some takeaway pizzas for us. And it was opposite Woolworths I'd not been to before. I'll get the anniversary card. This story gets worse. I go in there and I said to the lady, you got any cards in here? And she goes, like what did I want? I went, an anniversary card? She spied me two takeaway pizza boxes under my arm. And I thought, oh, she judged me thinking I've just remembered.
1: Yeah.
0: Or I'm trying to make it up with a pizza. Yes. Yeah, 28 years is hot cheese. So I say to her, don't worry, it's Saturday. That she shoots a look at her assistant like, wait, this guy's got 2 days, 3 days, yesterday, Thursday, and he thinks that this is the play.
2: Don't worry.
0: Oh, there's a Woolworths over there. And they're well known for having a big range of anniversary cards. The only one in there for an anniversary was one simply from the man's perspective, and it said, I'm not too good at words and emotions.
1: Oh, no.
0: But my wife went, well, you are.
1: You're
0: book coming out. This is book number 5.
2: You better bloody
0: Where have you got this card from? Whose card have you stolen?
1: Just write her a nice letter. That's what you need to do, and definitely buy her something. Like, of course she wants something. 28 years in Christian years is like dog years. It's like...
0: Excuse me?
1: 28 by 7 living with you.
0: Pat, you know I can hear this right now.
1: She absolutely, the first lady...
0: What about me?
1: ...should be treated like a
0: queen. I tell you what, 28 years married to Sarah's like cat years.
1: Absolutely, you get her something. And I'm gonna
0: But she's not going to get me anything.
2: Yeah, and you don't want to be...
1: She is the gift.
0: No. She'll be very upset if there's a gift.
1: Will she genuinely?
0: No. Yeah, she will. She'll be really distraught. Oh. It will actually make the weekend tense.
1: Oh.
2: Well, then why are you even considering it?
0: Because, Rio, you don't get it as a gay guy. You don't get lady stuff. You've opted out for a very simple life.
2: It is simple.
0: A very, very... I said to my wife once, if I had to put your head on my head, like a helmet, and be in those thoughts and all that, I think I'd be like, get off! Wait, you only had on 10 seconds. Get off! All these thoughts! Stop them!
2: And she'd be like, where are the thoughts?
1: There are none.
0: It's just space in here.
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0: Christian O'Connell's show. We're doing Knock Off Friday. Best question to get asked on a Friday is, what time are you knocking off today? Tell us, what time are you knocking off today? And what is a highlight for you this weekend? Today, just like yesterday, and also tomorrow, as soon as we knock off the radio show, I will go to another smaller, way smaller studio. I like a little broom cupboard. And speak into another microphone for 4 hours as I record the audiobook of my new book.
1: Oh,
2: hey, that's exciting.
0: Did it yesterday for 4 hours.
2: Gosh.
0: It's a third done.
2: Hey, well, that's good.
0: Yeah.
2: That's good.
0: You go slightly crazy.
2: Yeah.
0: You go slightly crazy. But I'm always thinking about the people that get the audiobook. And I guess because of the way people engage with what we do here, audiobooks, when I put them out, are really important to people. Mm. Especially in this country, more than the UK, because it's so big.
2: Yeah.
0: So people are like, oh, I got a 4 or 5 hour drive to go and see my nonna. Christian can be, oh, he's just doing a show for me. It's just me and Christian for a couple of hours. So I always think, oh my God, I wonder who's going to be listening to this, what trip I'm going on with them while we have this conversation.
2: Yes.
0: But yeah, it's this, you

0: sealed into this booth. I had a 5-minute break yesterday in 4 hours.
1: Oh, no.
2: What?
0: Yep. Yep.
3: Oh, yeah, like yeah,
0: the guy
3: tea.
0: Was like, do you want some lunch or anything? No, no, no, let's keep going.
2: Just get it done.
0: And because I was off sick Monday and Tuesday, I've got to go back tomorrow, Saturday, our wedding anniversary. Oh. My wife seemed fine. My wife seemed fine.
2: It's a perfect
0: she
2: day.
0: Was like, I actually thought she was like, you ain't getting out of the house.
2: Saturday to herself. Oh, lovely.
0: What are you saying?
2: No, that is...
0: That is that the gift? That's the wedding anniversary gift.
2: Yes.
0: I did say to you, you can come with me if you want. Like, what a gift. Just hear the stories. Private audience. Hear those stories you've probably heard anyway. Certainly don't need to hear again. All right, so knock off. Catherine, what time are you knocking off today? What's the highlight of your weekend?
4: Oh, the highlight of my weekend is just hearing that you're doing the audio version of your book, because I love audio books and I've pre-ordered yours.
0: Oh, brilliant. Well, do you know what? I'll give you a shout-out. I'm about to get stuck into chapter 8 to 11 today, so I go, hey, Catherine, hello.
4: Oh, good on you. Thanks so much. Well, in honour of that, I'm going to knock off at 11.30 and meet about 40 to 60 of my friends up at the pub for lunch.
2: That's a lot of friends.
0: Wow. Well, I mean, how are you popular? We haven't got that many listeners.
4: Well, they have to come. I organised it. No, I'm involved with a bunch of people that we have a couple of ear hairs and a bit of tail on some racehorses. So we're a syndicate and we get together for lunch every once in a while.
0: Oh, this sounds like a hoot. That is going to be a blast today, isn't it? That's the place to be.
4: Yeah,
0: we raucous.
4: The trainer and the manager come along and we have a meal and a good old chin wag and a few, frothies and stuff like that. So we have a ball.
0: Fantastic. That's brilliant. And where are you going? Give your pup a shout out. Where are you off to?
4: Oh, it's Staples in Mornington.
0: Right. Oh, well, listen, have a lovely time.
4: Good pub. Thank you so much. And happy anniversary for tomorrow.
0: Thank you very much. Have a lovely weekend, Catherine. Thanks for calling the show.
4: You're welcome. Bye.
0: Let's go to Stella. Good morning, Stella.
5: Good morning, Christian. How are you today?
0: Stella, that is a classic name. Stella is an awesome name.
5: Of course it is. It's mine.
0: I don't think I've ever spoken to a Stella before.
2: Really?
0: No.
2: First time for everything.
0: I know. 8 years after moving here, I finally meet her. Stella. Stella, come on, we're chatting. Now, Stella, what time are you knocking off today, mate? What's the highlight of your weekend?
5: I am knocking off right now because my son gets married tomorrow.
0: Oh, congratulations to you all. Wow, what a big moment that's going to be.
5: Absolutely. He's going to share your anniversary, isn't he?
0: Wow. True. It's a good day, May the 23rd. It's a lucky day. And tell me this then. How do you feel about that?
5: A little sad and a little nervous, a little excited and just all over the place.
0: And is this your first one getting married?
5: Yes, it is my first son, yeah.
0: God, there won't be a dry eye with you tomorrow, will there, when you see that? It's a big thing, I bet.
5: Oh, yes, it will be just magnificent. I can't wait. I'm so thrilled.
0: Great. And you got your hair, you got your outfit all sorted?
5: All sorted. Everything sorted, yep.
0: Good. Okay. Well, listen, have a lovely day tomorrow. I hope your whole family does. And congratulations as well.
5: Thank you very much.
0: All right, let's go to Nathan now. Good morning, Nathan.
6: Good morning.
0: Nathan, what time are you knocking off today? What are you up to this weekend?
6: Hopefully about 4 o'clock. I'm taking my son to soccer tomorrow. Yeah, soccer. And then on Sunday, I'm going gold panning down at O'Allen Ford, which is the Shoalhaven River.
0: Fantastic. And that's obviously something you've done before.
6: Yeah, absolutely love it.
0: And do you get much?
6: Just bits and pieces. Just really fine gold, but yeah, it's great to get out and good to get the kids out there digging holes.
0: That's great fun. And what do you do with the bits then? Do you get money for them?
6: No, I just keep them. I've got bugger off, so it's just more the fun.
0: Hey, you never know. This Sunday might be the lucky one.
6: Yeah, I'm not going to make $1 million doing it.
0: Nathan, thank you very much for giving us a call. Have a lovely weekend.
6: Thank you so much, you too, and happy anniversary.
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0: Christian O'Connell Show. Now, some emails. This week's late to the party. Before that, Patsy, a warning for you this weekend about the rocks.
1: Oh, what's that?
0: Christian Pats has got a life of lifting and washing those rocks unless they are sealed.
1: Oh.
0: I have friends that have these and their weekends are lost to lifting and washing them every few months. Or they turn green and slimy like a kind of snot or booger consistency. Patsy will not like that. The hyacinth bouquet of the show.
1: What am I meant to individually wash each rock with?
2: According to Chris,
1: water.
0: Yes.
1: Oh, that's my husband. Is that my husband,
0: yeah,
1: Chris,
0: poor
1: being
0: Chris.
1: Silly?
0: I can imagine Monday, Chris is lying flat out. He's put his back out. Lifting and washing. It's a young man's game.
3: It's not rocks.
1: What am I meant to? Can you please write back and tell me what I'm meant to seal them with?
0: Because
3: I've
0: got PA.
3: Just Google it.
2: I'm doing the show.
1: Seal with? Who seals rocks?
0: All right, Chris, can you get back to me? Christian, when you said your wife was fine for you to spend 4 hours on your anniversary tomorrow doing your audiobook, did she say it was okay or it was fine?
1: Mm.
0: Because, my friend, those are very different answers. Mm. You don't want her to say it's fine. Otherwise, that means you really should be getting a gift.
3: What was it? Okay or fine?
0: No, it's fine.
3: It's fine.
0: Do you know what? I thought the other day, I thought, you know what would be quite a nice thing to do? To write down some things I've learned from 28 years of marriage. I got to one thing, right? And I put aside an hour and I couldn't think of anything else I'd actually learned.
3: I'd love to know what it is.
0: It's so sad. It's so sad.
3: That you're always wrong?
0: I keep making the same mistakes.
1: Oh.
0: Even now, on the eve of 28 years, I'm like, should I get a gift? Does she really mean it's okay to work for 4 hours on a Saturday?
4: Late to the party.
0: Late to the party is the home of all your delicious emails. We love getting your emails. Anything you hear us talk about on the show, or may you be catching up with an old podcast, nothing we talk about on the show we ever leave completely behind. You can pick it up whenever you want and get involved in the conversation. Inbox is always wide open. Christian@christianoconnell.com.au. Jono, stepbrothers update. Christian, listening to Punny Business Names, podcast from a couple of weeks ago, we were talking about good names for businesses. You know, companies make a lot of effort, like Walk and Roll. There's a lawnmowing business Dave told us about, just roots and leaves. Christian, you were talking about the stair builders called Step Brothers. My son is a joiner who works for them. What are the odds? And get this, the owners, Paul and Simon, actually are stepbrothers.
3: You're kidding.
0: No. Isn't that amazing?
3: That is the best thing I've ever heard.
0: They have a business called Step Brothers, and wait for it. They're not only do they work in the step-making, stair-building business, they are stepbrothers.
3: And their surname is John and Steve Step.
0: Incredible. Thank you so much, Jono, for updating about that. And then Jane's got this, and I'm sure we can all relate to this. Christian, mine's not about snacks. I was listening to the show the other week. It's about somebody that's sneaky. My girlfriend goes out and gets her husband's dry cleaning. She keeps all the plastic and coat hangers in the back of the car. So when she goes and buys new clothes, she puts them on there. Her husband thinks she's just picking up the dry cleaning.
1: That is genius.
0: God, the level of ingenuity to play the long game.
3: Mm.
0: Now, hang on. What else could I do with those hangers? Does anyone else do this thing sometimes where if you have a snack or anything, you will have it round the corner or park up sometimes by the side of outside a stranger's house, eat it, and then destroy the evidence in their bin?
3: Yes, either their bin or maybe like a local, you know, the local bins that you can put council stuff in. You have to destroy the evidence, otherwise they will find it.
0: Yep. Caitlin, is this you? Do you do that?
5: I literally did this a month ago. So my partner, very strict on food, doesn't ever let us get takeaway. I got some cheeky chicken nuggets the other day. And oddly, I went to go and pick up my dry cleaning and I saw just a local bin. So I grabbed it out of my bag, out of my car. I took it and I popped it in the bin on the way to the dry cleaners.
0: Don't you feel good?
5: One stone.
0: Don't you feel so good? You thought they're never going to know. And they go, are you hungry? Not that hungry at the moment. I'm all right to leave it for another couple of hours. And then they go, have you eaten? Have you smelled your breath? I smell nugs. Thank you very much for your emails. Christian@christianoconnell.com.au.
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0: All right, thanks to 4X, the pub is calling somewhere between the first sip and the last laugh. It's always a 4X. So at the start of this year, we start talking about the Australian pubs and what's happened to them. And this has happened also in the UK as well. They are going by the wayside. We are just not going to the pub as much as we used to. Sadly, that means these pubs are really struggling. The ones that are even left really need our help. 60% of Australian pubs have gone, and they will not be coming back over the last two decades. People are stunned. I was on with Jonesy and Amanda yesterday. They're getting behind this, and I was chatting to them on their show. Amanda thought I'd made that stat up. It's so big, and it's also so sad. Yeah. And we all know why. You know, we're building our lives for convenience, but convenience isn't the best for connection. And that is where we get to meet and hang out with each other and make stories as well. It's where connection lives. It's in these spaces where we come together. We've got that in sport, and if you go and see live music. But pubs, they're not just a building. It's not just a room. It's like the front room of your community, and they really need your help. So here's what we're going to do about this. Now, the last couple of months, we have been working on the background to try and do as much help as we can. And we are very, very grateful. This is my dream for the show, is that we can use the show sometimes to try and get around and help communities. And thanks to 4X getting involved, that means we can really do a lot more than if it was just us right now. So it means that we can look for five pubs that you tell us about. Each one of those fives gets $5,000 each. That is a huge amount of money to a pub right now. $5,000 will make a big difference to them. Also, on top of that, one pub wins the ultimate makeover. And when I mean ultimate makeover, I mean, think about the block. I mean, Reno. Not us, actual pros doing that.
1: That's not a prize.
0: We'll get to that in the next couple of weeks. No, that's the runners-up prize. Oh, you mean the radio guys are going to do that? Oh, God, this really is the end of the pub. Will we make that 60%, 61%? So we need you to tell us about your pub. It's worth fighting for. It's worth saving. First thing I did when I moved here, spoiler alert here, I have spent many hours in pubs. I love the pub. So much so that my local pub in London, even though I changed radio stations in London, I still had the same local pub, the Salisbury. It's a very old pub, dimly lit, a proper pub, roaring fire, strange people and locals in there. But I spent 17 years. That was my second office. And when I announced I was leaving London, I got a phone call from the barman there, Michael, who'd been there during the whole 17 years, distraught that their number one MVP customer was leaving.
2: Oh, no.
0: Possibly at the end of the building.
1: They shut their doors the next day.
0: Please, what would it take to stay? Oh. And they threw me and my team a party because I'd spent many happy hours with my team there. Honestly, so many crazy ideas. And so first thing when I moved here was to look to the local pub, which is the London down the road. And we were there last week filming videos for this, actually, for Save Our Pub. And if you see the videos on our social feed, a lot of people go, my God, that looks a beautiful pub. That's our local pub. Mm. It really is in London. There's an old twinkly-eyed guy, Bill, that runs that place, right? Who's the kindest guy, isn't he? He's a legend. And I love the fact that everyone knows this Bill. And Bill let us, he told me, it's been there years. It's also Mick Malloy's local as well. Sometimes I see Mick in there, we share a beer together. And he goes, it's the only time we've ever closed the pub to film something.
3: Really?
0: Oh. Yes. And the first ever season of The Front Bar was filmed in that pub.
2: Oh, really?
0: When it was an online YouTube show.
3: Right,
0: yes.
3: Wow.
0: Yeah, it's a brilliant pub. I also sometimes they've lent me to have an office upstairs.
3: Oh, you're kidding.
0: Until my wife said, I don't think it's a good idea to be working from a pub. How much work come out? The ratio to that to drinking. But yeah, that's our local pub. They really matter to people. Mm. It's really, really important. What's your local?
1: My one's the pride of Newtown, the Marlborough Hotel, affectionately known as Marley to anyone who goes there so often, you need to shorten the name.
4: Great pub.
1: It's a beauty. It's in Newtown in Sydney. We would, every Saturday, would make a pilgrimage from the footy sheds, our local footy club. We'd walk up to the Marley and then we'd spend I think we actually played footy just so we could go to the pub. Like, the pub was the main event. The footy was just sort of like the warm-up act.
0: Yes.
1: And we'd spend the whole day there because it has everything you could possibly need. It's got a beer garden.
0: It's Disneyland for grown-ups.
1: It is. In the afternoon.
0: The magic beardom.
1: You got the beer garden. Then as the day goes on, you move into the dining room and then come nightfall, the dining room turns into a dance floor and a live band that often includes ex-Australian Test cricketer and ex-host of Who Dares Wins, Mike Whitney, as
0: frontman.
1: No,
0: you are kidding. It's amazing. Each pub has their own unique stories and histories, don't they?
1: Yes, yeah.
0: Wow.
1: And so many of my stories, anytime I catch up with mates from footy, so many stories start with, oh, remember that time at the Marley? Remember that time at the Marley? So I've got so many treasured memories there. I love it so much.
0: I love that story.
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0: Christian O'Connell's show. Thank you, listener Fraser. Christian, as the fog clears, your show is like the blue sky shining through in a ray of sunshine, hitting people directly in the heart. Fraser, I don't need punching anyone in the heart. I'm happy to part clouds, but I don't need punching anyone in the heart. That's not my vibe. I'm not a heart piercer or a heart puncher.
1: Did he hear the
0: I'm more a heart tickler. Pat, if you just tuned in, Patsy's on great form today.
2: Can't get it out of my mouth, but let's not get it. Can you just play the song, please?
0: Now, a week from now, isn't it the podcast awards?
2: Oh, it's next Thursday night. I can't.
0: I'm going to send them this. So when you win, and you deserve to win, by the way, this is what they should play as you walk up.
2: Can't get it out of my mouth, but let's not get it. Can you just play the song, please?
0: Stop mucking around. Just play. Can you? You're not helping. Can you? It sounds almost like you're human beatbox or remixing herself.
2: Short circuiting.
0: Fred again doing a human beatbox. It's a high level of skill to actually be able to do such a thing, really. All right, today we're looking for your stories of catches and drops. What have you got? What's happened? Which one are you, catch or drop?
1: I've got drop. I was at my mate Callum's wedding. He was marrying a lovely Jewish girl. They had a big Jewish wedding, and they got to the part of the night where they do the horror. You know, they do the big circle, and they do the horror.
0: That's amazing, isn't it?
1: Yes. Yeah. The Hava Nagilas were starting. Yes. And then, now, Callum's a big guy. He's 6'9", gigantic human.
0: What?
1: Yeah, he's a big boy.
0: Oh. No.
1: We see where this is going.
0: How are we?
1: And the three guys, they got to hoist him up.
0: Three? You need another 33?
1: Straight away, I was like, this ain't going to work.
0: No way.
1: There's absolutely no way.
0: Human pyramid is not happening.
1: The maths aid method. And they start hoisting him up, and it's already wobbly. Like, of course. They get maybe to shoulder height, and at this point, it's like, and then just like slowly, like, and once it hits, you know, goes past a certain
0: Timber!
1: Angle.
0: Gravity's calling.
1: Doosh, hit the ground.
2: Oh, no.
0: I thought this was going to be a story about heroic catch.
1: No.
0: You didn't catch your mate. You're watching the whole thing.
1: I'm not jumping under that 6'9" behemoth. Are you kidding me?
0: On his wedding day?
2: We're probably filming it.
0: Friends like this. Incredible. Welcome to commercial radio in Australia. That is cold.
1: What am I supposed
0: to do? Catch your man.
1: I can't catch a man like that.
0: That is cold. Now, a couple of years ago, we got a story from your friend Hammy. His story is incredible. Have a listen to this then. Talk about it's not just a story about a drop, it's redemption as well. And also being caught out having a sick day.
3: I took a day of sick leave at work, so I could attend a domestic game at Junction Oval. A massive six came my way. He was my moment to achieve my life ambition, and I dropped it. And where I work, I've got about 60 TVs in the office. They all had the game on. I'd missed my chance and I got found out by my boss for lying. I wallowed in my failure for about 12 months. I went back to Junction Oval for another game. I got another chance and this time I caught it.
0: We have the audio from the commentary. Happens to this. So this is the drop, Hammy's drop.
4: Oh, that's a fair start.
5: That is. There's a crowd catch. It's gone down, but Marcus Harris won't be worried about that.
0: And then a year later, redemption.
6: Oh, he's just got down and he's absolutely unloaded over long on. And it's taken. Oh, you've got to be good to take catches in the crowd, Darren. And he's done just that.
7: Yeah, he's pretty happy with that, isn't he? Well, wouldn't he be?
0: Wow, you're a hero. That is such a great redemption story.
1: And he'll bloody tell you about it. Hammy, who is my mate, every time at the park. I don't know this word for word, beat for beat, this story.
0: But listen to that. That singled out on the commentary.
6: Oh, he's just got down and he's absolutely unloaded over long on. And it's taken. You've got to be good to take catches in the crowd, Darren. Whoa. And he's done just
0: Dragon
6: that.
0: Dragon Rice for life.
7: He's pretty happy with that, isn't he? Well, wouldn't he be?
0: Now, producer Caitlin is excitedly jumping up and down on her chair. You've obviously done it. She's going to have the world's greatest catch story coming up, isn't it?
8: I do. I have a great catch.

0: story. Yes.
1: Yeah.
0: Okay. I was in year 12. I was pulled into the girls' softball team. I'd never played it in my life, ever, ever, ever. I don't know any of the rules. Still to this day, I don't know the rules. So I was put
1: into... radio.
0: I was put into the outfield. This was to get into the state championships, right?
2: Wow.
0: I'm standing in the outfield. This chick, who is their best player on the other side, hits this ball. It comes flying through the air in my direction. I put my mitt up. Literally, I can't even see it. I just put it up and hope. And bang, I catch it. My whole team's running around, like jumping, screaming through the air. We got her out, and she was their best player, and I didn't even know how to play. And I caught her out, we won it, and we went to the state championships. We didn't win that, but that doesn't matter.
3: Oh. Yay.
1: That is incredible. You know, sometimes we chat to pictures of Caitlin, it's like speaking to a 10-year-old kid in it. Dad, today's school. With my head up, don't even bloody play it or anything like that.
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0: Christian O'Connell Show. Right now, your stories, catches and drops. 10 years ago, we were at my wife's grandmother's funeral. I'm one of the coffin bearers. So there's six of us, okay? It's an honour to do that. And however, one of my very young, it turns out, quite weak cousins, who she really favoured, you know, was also chosen. And I said to my wife, he's not strong enough. Yeah, bless her. She was a lovely woman, a strong, sturdy woman. All right?
1: Son of the earth.
0: It's but strong, sturdy woman.
1: We need
0: six men. This is not a job for a weak boy child. It's not. She goes, no, Ted really wants to be part of it. I said, I know he does, but you don't get to select yourself sometimes in life. So I think he needs to be on the bench. She goes, no, he really wants to be. Okay. Anyway, we're walking down the aisle. Suddenly, it's a really long walk, and he's in front of me, and he's starting to wobble, and it's a long way down this church aisle, and I think, we're actually not going to make it. You know when you actually get scared, actually really scared, like something actually really bad is going to happen? I'm like, if we drop this, how solid are these coffins? I don't want to find out. Then it starts, he's really now, it's tilting and he's buckling. And we're all trying to get another hold on it and the handles. And so everyone's now readjusting and it's moving too quickly. The priest runs, I don't mean jogs, runs towards us, palms off young Ted, like pushes him out the way, gets under the coffin. Poor old Nana lifts it up and we begin going. You can just hear sniggers. Wow. It's like a Mexican wave of people trying not to laugh and then just explosions of laughter. And she would have loved it.
1: I reckon she knew. Gosh, that's why she picked the cousin.
0: I reckon she was leaning down. She knew. Her last joke. All right, we've got some stories about your catches and drops. Andrea, good morning.
2: Good morning. Thank you for making my day so happy with your program.
0: Oh, bless you, Andrew. What a beautiful thing to say. And thank you very much for being part of it now. Andrew, what is your story?
2: Oh, about 15 years ago, I used to teach English to Japanese students who came over to Australia. And I thought I'd give them a really good experience. And I took them to the local rodeo, you know, bucking bulls and
0: all
2: that. Oh,
0: yeah. It's a well-known thing to do, isn't it, with tourists is to take them to the rodeo.
1: Japanese kids love the rodeo.
0: A little taste of home.
2: A taste of home, yeah. Yes. Anyway, we're sitting in the front row of this big arena and all the bulls came out and then they had the horses because the horses are a bit more flighty to give a bit more experience. Right. Anyway, this cowboy is riding this horse and all of a sudden he comes past us and the horse gave one big buck. He fell off, flew through the air and he landed on my lap and a few Japanese kids' lap.
0: What?
2: Yep. These girls are, you know, very prim and proper and all this type of thing.
0: Sounds like a Magic Mike show you went to.
2: It was.
0: Some sort of stripping rodeo. Oh, dear, I've landed in your lap. And the rodeo really begins now.
2: Rodeo. No. Anyway, nobody was hurt. They couldn't believe their eyes. And then the manager came up and asked us all to come back after the rodeo to meet the horse and to meet the rider.
0: Wow. Oh, wow. Wow. What a story you've got when you get back to Kyoto.
2: Exactly.
1: Oh, we met the rider.
0: Exactly. Wow. We really met the rider up close and personal.
2: Yeah,
0: and no one
2: it was
0: got
2: lovely.
0: Lovely.
2: I've never been to a rodeo since.
1: Oh, no, I'm back.
0: It'll be a letdown. Oh, there's no lap dance for this one. I want my money back.
2: Yeah, that's it.
1: A few dollars in his pocket.
0: Oh, yes. Andrea, great story, Andrea. Andrea, this is a classic story. Thank you so much for calling in. Have a lovely weekend.
2: Yeah, same to you, Christian, guys. Thanks very much.
0: Thank you, Andrea. Tess, good morning.
3: Good morning. I've got a catch story.
0: Yes, off you go. I'm loving these stories today. Off you go, Tess.
3: So I was about 8 years old and our whole family went to Bali for a holiday and we went to one of those massive water slide parks.
0: Awesome.
3: And my younger brother was adamant that he really wanted to go on like the largest slide that they possibly had. And so it was this huge slide, but the water at the end was quite deep. But he wanted to go. So my mum said to my dad, I'll take the kids up and I'll send Tess down first. And then when you see Tess come out, you hop in the water at the end and you can catch my younger brother when he comes out. And so we said, okay, fine. So we went up the 10,000 steps all the way to go up there. And my dad's going, okay, I'll just hang out on the side of the pool. So we get up to the very top and my youngest brother gets cold feet. And so there's this huge line of people behind us. So my mum's getting a bit flustered and she's thinking, I don't know what to do. And she's trying to talk him into doing it and he's getting more and more upset. And so there's this massive 17-year-old boy that kind of would probably be 120 kilos behind us. And she goes, you just go, and I'll talk to him. So she sends this kid down. And so then my father is at the end and this poor 18-year-old boy comes barreling out the end of the water slide and there's this 40-year-old Italian at man at the end.
0: Oh, come to Papa. Oh.
1: Mamma mia.
0: Cannonball.
3: So then my mum my brother come kind of slowly swishing down and we're kind of 30 minutes later with this very coy, like shy look, a sheepish look on her face and my father's God, just so like funny. Murderous.
1: It's a common theme in these stories.
0: It is, isn't it? Yeah. Tess, thank you very much for your story.
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0: 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All right, Time Waster today. We are looking for your pub songs. 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Jason, Christian, have you got any slabs of Forex left? Love to drink one whilst watching the supercars in Tasmania this weekend. Jason, we will sort you out for that. All right, what do we think are in the top 5 most common pub names in Australia?
1: Imperial.
0: Not in the 5.
2: Royal.
0: Number 1.
3: Oh,
1: yes. Good work.
2: I'm a pubs.
3: I was going to say Railway.
0: Number 5, Pats.
1: Commercial?
0: Yes, at number 2. All right, 2 more to guess. You see these everywhere.
1: Corner.
0: No. Oh,
1: Terminus.
0: The
1: doesn't help us.
3: No, it's not much of a hint.
0: The.
1: Stop saying
0: no, it should be the. Most common name pub is the. No, Grand.
3: Oh, of course.
0: Yeah. Often paired with the Grand Hotel, isn't it?
3: Yes.
0: And in Club.
1: Oh, yes. True,
2: yeah,
1: true.
2: Clubhouse, yeah.
0: All right, so we're looking for your pub songs. Little Mix, love to get around in. Probably guess where we're going. Yeah. Shout out to my Forex.
1: Gold a million.
0: Oh, one of the best of the year, righty. ABBA love to go down their local Swedish pub and take a pint on me.
1: Gold.
0: REM a little bit feeling sorry for himself. That's right, they're boozing my religion. Boozing
1: my religion.
0: Boozing my religion,
1: silver.
0: And Papa, he's at the bag. He's getting some food for us. Some bar snacks. Papa's got a brand new bag of crisps.
1: Silver
0: Fox. All right, in case you're wondering. And what have you got, Rio? Pub songs.
1: Hey, Schnitty.
2: Hey, Schnitty, you're so fine.
1: Thank you.
2: Yeah.
3: Don't encourage him, Rio.
0: Wrongs.
3: Alex.
0: Which one's that?
2: Yeah.
1: The Verve are down at the pub. They're saying the jugs don't work.
0: Oh, I thought it was going to be Victoria Bittersweet Symphony.
1: No, only Forex here.
2: Bang, bang.
1: Alan Parsons Project out of the pub.
0: Oh, wow. We're going prog rock from the 70s.
1: Yeah.
0: Wow, that promises.
1: They're playing, actually. They're the live band.
0: Yeah?
1: They're playing Schooner or Later.
0: That's good. Silver.
1: And Pharrell loves the Forex.
0: Yeah?
1: He's always singing, because I'm tappy. Loves it straight out of the tap.
0: Tap out of the tasty. Stinky McStink is knocking at the door once his Time Waster's back.
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0: 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We're looking for your pub songs today on the Time Waster. Don't worry, be happy hour.
1: Silver.
0: Beach Boys. Round, round, I buy a round, I get around.
1: I buy a round.
0: I love that, Justin.
1: Gold.
0: Run to Palmerdice.
1: Silver Plus.
0: Well done, Sue. Mineral oil, beds are burning. What about the pub taps are turning?
2: Ooh, that's
0: what
2: a
0: about no?
2: What about no, Scuddy?
0: No. Pour some schooners on me.
1: Silver.
0: Ready a barba?
1: What? A barba? That's gold.
0: That's great, isn't it? Well done, Kelly. Getting schnitty with it.
1: Oh, gold.
0: Well done, Keith. I like mint nuts and I cannot lie.
1: Silver.
0: Your twist and shout.
1: Silver.
0: Hot in the schnitty.
1: Gold.
0: Get out of my dreams, get in my bar.
1: Silver.
0: Kahan.
1: Gold.
0: Palmer Chameleon. Palmer. Tracy, well done. Pokey's face.
1: Silver.
0: Don't stop believing.
1: Silver.
0: Bohemian Schnapsody.
1: Schnapps, I guess you could get
0: Schnapps. Old school liqueur, Schnapps.
1: Silver Plus.
0: Wendy, well done. George Michael, I want your Forex. Not your sex, he wants your Forex.
1: Gold a million.
0: ZZ Top, she's got kegs.
1: She's got kegs, it's gold.
0: I love that, well done. Frederick. Sweet pint of wine.
1: Silver.
0: Mm-hmm. You can call me...
1: Ale?
0: No. Urine ale.
1: Gold.
0: Well done, Tim Prowse. That is very good. Palma Mia?
1: Gold.
0: Eye of the cider.
1: Silver Plus.
0: Dancing in the schoon light. Schoon light.
1: Oh, it was a good try, but that's a silver.
0: Yeah. All right, who's best in show? Oh, no, one last one. I love this one. Dire Straits, Twisted by the Pool Table.
1: Gold. But the winner... She's got kegs, Frederick.
0: Yes, Frederick is how you say his name.
1: So Frederick.
0: That's
1: you
0: got
1: to roll the R.
0: Yeah, you have. You really got to roll. Frederick, you are today's winner.
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0: tree. Well, well, it's Friday afternoon.
1: I don't know where to put myself. I don't know whether I'm excited or nervous or anxious.
0: Mm-hmm.
1: My son, and I asked permission to mention it because I wouldn't if he didn't want me to.
0: Yeah,
1: my younger son.
0: What's happened? Is he coming out?
1: No. He's decided to do stand-up tonight at an open mic for the first time. He's got to do 5 minutes and I'm going to go and watch. I asked him, I didn't know whether I wanted to. Some of his friends are going and I thought, should I just leave this to them and would I be relieved if he didn't want me to go?
0: Oh.
1: In the end, he said, look, you might as well come along. So I'm going to go.
0: Good.
1: I don't know how I feel about
0: just,
1: it.
0: Just, you know.
1: Because you've done stand-up.
0: I have. I did it a long time ago.
1: You did stand-up at a pivotal time in the world's history.
0: My last night was when September 11 happened. And
1: no one's blaming you.
0: No, but it was on the night. And I had a really good night, but then as I was heading home, I missed all the information because I ride a motorcycle.
1: You're on a bit of a high.
0: I went to bed and just woke up in the morning and the world had changed. And I thought, well, we're all going to war. It's the end of the world.
1: You could have gone the other way. You could have said people need to laugh.
0: Yeah, but at the time there was
1: because
0: the week later for a spot and there was no one in the crowd.
1: Mm.
0: And what do you make jokes about? I remember Arndo was doing it. He was doing the circuit as well at that time.
1: A circuit as well. Like, you're not doing a circuit.
0: Circuit at one venue.
1: Yeah.
0: Yeah. But if anything, it got me to do this. Like I went from being standard FM DJ talking about Andrew and Amanda in the morning and here's some Nickelback.
1: And now what do you do?
0: To doing this show.
1: Okay. Give me

0: content and bit of myself and observating or observing stories and all that stuff.
1: Yeah, so Jack, put you over the line.
0: Does he want me to come? Should I come?
1: No, I don't. No. Let's not make this about you.
0: Let's not
1: over-razz it.
0: I'll come in with a Spirex notebook and my glasses, which I don't even need. Right, okay, mate.
1: No, I'm going to take some scorecards, but I'm going to leave it under, let's underplay it.
0: So he's not coming out?
1: No. There are more announcements in the world than that.
0: I'm at my age. I've got something to tell you, Dad. What is it? We have an action-packed show today. Friday, we can't do anything without doing the Fast Five. Instagram is here as well, and Jonesy Demanded Muscle Memory. We have $4,000 up for grabs. Jonesy Demanded driving you home with Jam Nation.

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1: How fast can this thing go?
2: Faster than the speed of light.
3: Jonesy and Amanda.
2: Fast five.
0: Five questions. Can you go all the way and answer all five questions correctly? If you do that, Amanda will say...
4: I will say you will win an unlimited 12-month Amason plan if you win, if you answer question number five correctly.
0: Your son Jack is performing his first stand-up debut tonight.
4: I think he needs a tight five, as it were.
0: Yeah, but that's what they give you. You get 5 minutes and the little light comes on and then you got to get off.
4: Yeah.
0: And that can be very unceremonious as well. They'll just switch the mic off on you.
4: They put on like a big little Bo Peep hook.
0: Yeah, big hook
4: comes around your neck and off you go, like vaudeville.
0: And some nights you can't wait for that hook.
4: I know. It's only been 1 minute. Come on.
0: Comes sooner. But the first night, I remember my first night very, very well, and it is a great night. Like, it took a long time to get to the first night because I'd put my name down and I never got up there. Like, it took 3-4 weeks. So I wasn't actually, so you'd go there, you write your name down, and then.
4: I think he's just assured a slot tonight.
0: Yeah, but all that adrenaline, the kids these days, they've got a guaranteed spot. Like I every night I'd go, I'd have that anxiety is, are we going on? And then you'd sit there and watch all these other
4: dudes. Well, he's not at a big comedy club.
0: No, but I wasn't either. But it's just changed a bit. But he will enjoy it and he will always remember.
4: Well, I'm really proud of him for having a go.
0: James is in Burnie.
4: Oh, I love Burnie. And I love James. How are you, James?
5: Doing good.
4: That's good.
0: It's a pity you're not coming up to Sydney to see Amanda's son
4: his
0: debut.
4: Let's not overplay it. He's anxious enough that I'm going to be there.
5: Sounds like it'd be a hoot.
0: Yeah, no, it'd be a hoot. James, you'd be a bit of a tough crowd. And that's what happens in the future, though.
4: Yeah, well.
0: Because it's one thing when all your mates go along, and I'm presuming his mates will be there tonight, but when none of your mates are there and you've got to win the crowd, and you win the crowd, you win your freedom.
4: Okay. Have you stopped your ranting like an old coot?
0: No, I'm stopped.
4: Question number one. Names. What is Spider-Man's famous motto, James?
5: With great power comes great responsibility.
0: True.
4: I thought that was the motto of the Kennedy family, not Spider-Man.
0: No, they ripped it off Spidey.
4: Oh, did they?
0: They did, those Kennedys. Let's play Monster Mash, James.
6: Let's kick off this Monster Mash.
7: Yeah, let's mash it up.
4: James, we've mashed two songs together. What are they?
8: Yes, I've been playing from where I come back.
4: Wow.
0: Ooh.
8: Cause
4: what a mix of energies.
0: Any idea there, James?
5: I can only think of one song, Jitterbug.
4: You've got the right song but the wrong name.
0: Yeah. I tell you what, let's just hear that again, Ryan.
8: Yes, I've been playing from where I come back. No.
0: Play the Fast Five with Jam Nation.
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0: Hello there, it's Jonesy and Amanda driving you home. We are into the Fast Five.
1: How fast can this thing go?
2: Faster than the speed of light.
3: Jonesy and Amanda.
2: Fast Five.
4: Not only that, we're up to question number two, which is Monster Mash.
5: Let's kick off this Monster Mash.
6: Yeah, let's make it up.
0: Hello, Fiona.
7: Hello, how are you?
4: Very well, thank you.
0: I've got a bit of envy for Amanda's son, Jack. He's making his debut performance as a stand-up comedian tonight, and I remember it very, very well when I did that back in 2001, all those years ago.
7: Well, not that long ago.
4: No, well, Jack's only got, he's sort of got a couple of jokes. Well, he's got, you know, he's always been funny,
0: he's a funny
4: as you
0: guy.
4: Know. But he's written down some of his little punchlines. How patronising do I sound?
0: So what are you going, are you going to be dressed sort of like baseball cap and sunglasses?
4: No, the problem is I'm going straight from work and I only realised I'm going to have to do that once I came in. So I'm not, I wanted to go dressed like Cruella de Vil or something. Make me laugh, little boy. But I'm dressed like I'm wearing, you know, I'm just like a bag lady because I was, you know, it's my Friday outfit for work.
0: Fiona.
4: Fiona, here comes question two. What two songs have we mashed together? Yeah,

0: Can you give us one or both songs, Fiona?
1: Amy Winehouse, Rehab.
0: Yes, yep. That's one.
2: Baby, go to rehab.
0: And what's the other song?
1: I used to rock out to this. Wham, Wake Me Up Before You Go.
3: That's yes. Not Jitterbug.
0: No, James called it Jitterbug. This next song is multiple choice for you. Rapper Eminem holds a record for the most words in a hit single. For which 2013 song was it? A, Rap God, B, Lose Yourself, or C, The Real Slim Shady?
1: Oh.
0: Sorry, Fiona.
3: Troy is in Avalon.
0: Hello, Troy. How are you?
4: Hey, mate. How are you?
0: Very well, thank you. It was his multiple choice. Eminem holds the record for the most words in a hit single for which 2013 song? Is it Rap God, Lose Yourself, or The Real Slim Shady?
4: Rap God.
0: It's Rap God. God. Here's a bit of this. He raps 97 words,
3: yep.
0: Averaging 6.5 words per second.
3: I'm a receptionist and a girl. Mm-hmm. Troy, in bowling, what's the term used for getting three consecutive strikes?
4: Three strikes is... a turkey.
0: A turkey.
3: That's a turkey.
0: Question five. Here we go, Troy. Let's
3: Oh, Troy, you're
0: up.
3: All in, Troy. Here we go.
0: The Mandalorian and Grogu is a new film set in which famous movie franchise?
4: Easy. Star Wars.
0: Star yep. Wars.
3: A lot of people are saying it's the death of the franchise.
0: Well, are you going to be seeing it, Troy? Are you a Star Wars nerd?
4: I am, actually. Uh-huh. I just saw the preview for that a couple of days ago.
3: What did you think?
4: It's different.
3: Mm-hmm.
4: A bit off track, maybe a bit childish.
3: Yeah, do you think they've too Disney-fied it?
4: Yeah, exactly.
0: How long can Baby Yoda be a baby?
3: Well, that's the thing. Disney
0: wasn't it
3: loves,
0: Teenage Yoda by now?
3: Look, this is what Spielberg does and what Disney does. They always add little kids, little cute kids doing stuff.
0: Well, Baby Yoda was very cute.
3: No, I don't want Baby Yoda. I want the 800-year-old Yoda.
0: Well, what about the teenage Yoda who just wears pimples and yells at you?
3: Teenage stinky Yoda.
0: Yeah. Eating two-minute noodles.
3: Troy, congratulations to you. You've won the Jam Pack. 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
4: Wicked. Thanks, Brian.
3: Yeah, that's another franchise that everyone hates.
0: Wicked. You're the only one that hates
3: him. I'm not a fan of it.
0: Why Baby Yoda was in Wicked, I don't know.
3: Might as well be. He's green. See? I've still got it. The gift's still there. If you would like to play the Fast Five, why not register? 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
11: Let's be frank. Australia's immigration system is broken. The numbers are too high and the standards are too low. Albo has brought in a record 1.4 million people in 3.5 years, putting pressure on housing and essential services. Australians can see the country they love changing for the worse. That's why the Coalition has announced a migration policy with Australian values at its heart, putting Australian values first, stopping system abuse, and showing a red light to radicals.
12: Authorised by Tony Passon for the Liberal Party, Riverview Road, Murray Bridge.
13: Better music and more of it. Five.

0: It's Jonesy and Amanda driving you home this Friday afternoon.
1: There's lots of talk at the moment about looks maxing for men. Women have been doing strange interventions to their appearance for a long time, but this seems to be new to the world of men. We've seen the guys hitting their jaws with hammers to change the bone growth.
0: Does that work in any way?
1: It changes your bone growth. Dangerous for you, though.
0: Yeah, but you know, are they breaking their jaws or they just give them a little tappy-tap?
1: Give them a little tappy-tap, but over time it's not a safe thing to be doing.
0: Sure.
1: But it is creating what they call looks maxing. The looks maxing community has a particular scale, an elaborate system for ranking human appearance that's gone from freak forums on TikTok pretty much into more of the mainstream in the manosphere. It's dreamed up by aesthetics-obsessed subculture. And there's a scale with very specific empirical assessments of attractiveness, one of which is the angle that your jaw should be, et cetera.
0: Mm-hmm.
1: We've had a lot of other things. There are neck, like in Kiwis, neck thickening exercises, mewing. This apparently, if you rest your tongue on the roof of your mouth, you can improve your facial structure and get a more defined jawline.
0: I'm doing it now.
1: See if you can understand what this is. Hunter eye exercises. Hunter eyes are characterized by deep-set, narrow, hooded eyelids with minimal scleral show, meaning no whites, it's visible below the iris, and a positive and neutral canthal tilt, contrast to prey eyes and a negative canthal, whatever.
0: Oh, okay.
1: Semen retention to boost testosterone, no evidence behind it, but they believe that that's great.
0: What happens? You just don't have any action.
1: No, don't have any action because it builds your testosterone.
0: I'm doing well at that. I must have a lot.
1: Limb lengthening surgery, and they've said this has been around for a long time for people who have severe limb shortness and deformities, but now, you know, guys who are 5'8" wanting to be 6', this involves inserting rods in external frames, pulling the bones apart. Yep. This is extreme stuff.
0: Well, they used to put you on the rack in the Inquisition days.
1: Not to give you a little extra bit of height. I'll just wear the high heels. Thanks, mate.
0: Hang on, I'm not going to denounce anything yet until you give me another 2 inches. I'm not denouncing anything.
1: And then this is the latest one I've been reading. It's happening a lot in Russia. Cauliflower ears maxing. You know what a cauliflower ear is?
0: Yeah, rugby league players get them.
1: Rugby union players get it a lot too. And this is where the cartilage in your ear is swollen and it's like a giant lump on the side of your head.
0: Yep.
1: Players work very hard these days not to get cauliflower
0: ear. That's why they wear the headgear.
1: The headgear and also do treatments to make
0: the tape around there.
1: That sort of stuff. So the reason these men are doing it is because they think they will look like MMA fighters.
0: Oh.
1: So they're reportedly paying 6,000 rubles, which is about $80 per ear, to have their ears compressed and permanently mangled. It mimics a cauliflower ear, a condition where repeated blows to the head has caused the ear to become lumpy and hardened. So one practitioner who does it says he's booked solid for a month.
0: Right.
1: No, with a month-long wait list for men who think being deliberately deformed will intimidate others. While it only costs $80 to get it, reversing it is very hard. If it gets infected, the reconstructive surgery requires rib cartilage or a prosthetic implant, starting at over $1,200 and taking 4 months to heal. Whereas psychologists say that real martial artists have a special calm and confidence that doesn't require this ostentatious masculinity. And fighters are saying you can tell the difference if someone's got a real bashed ear from being an MMA fighter or that they've artificially done it. I like this quote underneath the story here. Someone says this is like those D-bags who give themselves lines in their eyebrows, fake scarring.
0: Oh, you're right.
1: And this person here says, you know what, just get a membership. Plenty of folks at the gym will be happy to assist you and help out the community. So yeah, there you go, fake cauliflower ears.
0: This is the thing.
1: I'll keep you up to date with all the looks maxing. You know where to come.
0: Jonesy and Amanda driving you home with Jam Nation.
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0: Hello, it's Jonesy Demanda driving you home this Friday. Corporate phrases. You work in corporatania.
1: Me? You and I don't work in a corporate world.
0: Oh, there's a lot of corporates around. Remember that time we were in a meeting and that guy was talking and you said to me, what is he saying?
1: And finally, they were trying to describe an ad campaign to us and some market actualization, and I said, I haven't understood a single word you've said. Remember when we first started in this new building and I went around and looked at all the job descriptions? People had little cardboard placards on their desk with their name and their job description. Digital Actualization Marketing Melbourne. Mm. What the hell are those words?
0: Head of Acquisitions. What are we doing? Assets, all that sort of stuff. I've got no idea. But there's a lot of corporate lingo. I don't know if it flows on the building site or if you're working in the haberdashery department at Best and Less. But in the corporate world,
1: I think every industry would have its own lingo, its own version of corporate stupidity, of the word salad thing.
0: So it's been broken up into three categories now. So we've got tolerable, this is stuff you can live with. You've got intolerable.
1: Stuff you can't live with, presumably. And what's
0: and
1: the other
0: stuff
1: one?
0: Stuff that should be banished to hell.
1: Okay,
0: I'll give you an example. Tolerable, I'll look into it.
1: Yeah, well, that's just normal.
0: I'll look into it.
1: That's just normal English.
0: That means I'm not going to do anything about it.
1: Oh, it means I disagree. I think it means I hear what you're saying to me.
0: We used to have a guy called Mirror Man because he was always going, I'll look into it. And nothing would ever get done.
1: I thought they called you Mirror Man because of your vanity.
0: No. They call me
1: whatever, a lot of things.
0: Whatever gets the job done. Let's circle back, which is a bit like, I'll look into it. That's tolerable.
1: That's as old as have a nice day.
0: We're not dealing with this right now. That's what that.
1: I don't mind that one.
0: Can we take this offline? That means.
1: What does that mean?
0: That's tolerable. That means let's not do this in front of everyone.
1: In front of the kids.
0: Let's not fight in front of everyone. Okay, so then we move into intolerable.
1: Yes, what do people say is intolerable?
0: We're still aligning internally, which basically means no one here agrees.
1: Oh.
0: And someone's got to come to pass on that. Also, which is intolerable, we need to manage expectations.
1: That means...
0: That's when management says that to you.
1: That when they mean you're not getting a pay rise and you may not even have a job.
0: You're not going to get that. One of your phrases that's in there, I'm at bandwidth.
1: I don't have the bandwidth. I like that one. I use that one a lot. I say that too. I don't have the bandwidth to deal with this right now, to unpack this right now and circle back.
0: Okay, the ones that should be banned to hell?
1: Yes.
0: Low-hanging fruit.
1: Oh, yeah. What about the one that you use all the time, shooting fish in a barrel?
0: It's as easy as shooting fish in a barrel. That's a great saying.
1: Well, the people who use all these awful sayings believe they're great
0: sayings.
1: That means
0: shooting fish in a barrel is good. And finally, is the juice worth the squeeze?
1: Is the juice worth the squeeze?
0: Is the juice worth the
1: squeeze? I don't mind it because it's very descriptive.
0: Yeah, well, is it?
1: It says, is the end result worth this hassle that we're putting into it?
0: Like when you propose the radio competition, poo your pants for cash.
1: Well, I can't win everything. Was the juice worth the squeeze?
0: We all said we're all at bandwidth. What's worth the squeeze is Jonesy Demanda's muscle memory. That's coming up, $2,000, your last chance at this, coming up next hour with Jam Nation.

0: afternoon to you. Fri-yay.
1: Fri-yay. Do you have an item of clothing that you wore when you were younger that you thought, oh, my God, that will never, ever come back into fashion?
0: I had a pair of tracker board shorts. Do you remember
1: those?
0: Just
1: regular board shorts.
0: No. They had like a big slit up the side.
1: Like Warwick Kappa's pants?
0: They weren't like the Warwick Kappa shorts. No, they were board shorts, but they had a split up the side.
1: Well, they may not come back. I thought the bubble skirt would never come back.
0: Yep.
1: That did make a comeback. And there's something else that I'm horrified. Oh, am I delighted? I can't tell.
0: Oh, okay.
1: A fashion item that's made a comeback. We're going to put it to the pub test.
0: Ooh, I'm excited about this. Also, we're going to be testing your muscle memory, jam muscle memory coming up. You know what? $2,000. That's on the way. Jonesy and Amanda driving you home with

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0: Yeah, for your brain. How's your brain muscle going?
3: Heaps good in that.
0: Every day, $2,000 could be yours. 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Addie is in Napoleon's. Hello, Addie.
4: Hello, how are you?
0: We're going okay. What's going on in Napoleon's today?
4: Oh, look, it's actually quite nice. It's blue sky, no rain. It's absolutely beautiful. Nice.
5: Napoleon's sounds like a theatre restaurant. You don't have anyone lurching out at you and singing a bawdy ballad.
4: Well, look, except for people in my own household, no, unfortunately.
5: Fair
4: enough. We only have about 350 residents, so it's fairly small.
0: It's just down the road from Magpie.
4: It is. It's not far from Ballarat.
0: Yeah.
4: Yes.
0: Nice area. Nice neck of the woods. We're doing all this small talk to get you into a nice, lulled sense of security so you wins this $2,000, Addie.
5: So you wins it.
0: So you wins the $2,000. Come on, you got to do this.
5: Addie, we've been playing this all week. This is how it goes. We give you a subject. You have 10 seconds to list five varieties of that subject. If you do that, $2,000 is yours.
4: Okay.
5: All right.
4: I'll see.
5: So we've got... Are you ready to go, Ryan, with the timer?
0: Ryan's nodding his head.
5: We have 10 seconds on the clock. We need five examples of body parts. Go.
4: Arm, leg, knee, brain, heart, lung.
0: Oh, okay. Yeah. Giving us six.
5: Oh, wow.
4: You did it.
5: You've done it.
0: And you didn't go for any Rudy bits, Addie.
4: No. We don't do Rudy bits.
5: No. Really? Not in your theatre restaurant, maybe.
4: No.
0: Addie doesn't do Rudy bits. $2,000 is yours, Addie.
4: No way.
5: Yes.
0: Why?
4: Oh, my goodness.
5: It's as simple as that, Addie.
0: So easy.
4: That is crazy. Oh, my goodness. Thank you so much. Addie. I need a holiday so desperately.
0: Well, good. Excellent. Well, you carry on and have a good weekend, okay?
5: Well played, Addie. Have a great weekend.
4: Thank you so much. Thank you. I love you. Bye.
0: We love you, Addie.
5: Bye.
0: Thanks to Nutrilife. And that's just the benefits of registering at jonesyandamanda.com.au. Jonesy and Amanda driving you home with Jam Nation.
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0: It's Jonesy Demander driving you home. I love Friday because we get on down to the Jonesy Demander Arms for the pub test.
1: The pub test.
2: Pub test.
1: Does not pass the pub test.
2: Pub test.
1: Pub test. Does it pass the pub test?
2: Pub test.
3: Yeah, the pub test.
1: Doesn't pass the sniff test.
4: Stop it. It's not helpful.
0: You teased us with this at the top of hour.
5: I did, Brendan. There's an item of clothing that has appeared in shops and people who wore them first time around are going, please, no. I'm talking about the stirrup pant.
0: Mm-hmm.
5: This was a pant. In our day, it was made, it's like a ski pant.
0: Yep.
5: And it had that thick material, but the main distinguishing characteristic was a piece of elastic that went under your foot, so it tucked into a boot or a shoe. But the way we used to wear it was just with a low shoe anyway, so you saw the stirrup.
0: So
5: you
0: saw this.
5: That was a thing.
0: Right, it was a T-bar for your feet.
5: It was a T-bar for the feet.
0: Mm-hmm.
5: And apparently Kmart has revived these skin-tight pants, elastic strap under the foot. It reminds everyone of a certain time of their life. And some people are saying how brilliant, good, this is going to be great for tucking pants into long boots, etc.
0: Yep.
5: Some are saying don't ever throw out anything in your wardrobe because everything will come back. Other comments here, I do not consent. Remember, if you wore this the first time, you don't have to do it again. You can say no.
0: It's true. The practicalities thereof, it stops the leg rising up, riding up, I guess.
5: That's right. And also maybe a second practicality is it stops your sock going down into your shoe.
0: Oh, which is, yeah, terrible.
5: Yeah.
0: But doesn't it actually pull the whole pant down?
5: No, because it was made of such thick material that you fastened around your waist.
0: Okay.
5: The original versions. I haven't seen the new version and it was like this thick ski pant material, but it did make you look like your legs were sort of two triangles.
0: These days they've made so many advances in textiles. When you look at the Lululemon pants, they seem to stay perfectly in place. So are they all a moot? Or is this all a moot
5: No,
0: point?
5: But this is the whole point is that, well, I see what you mean, that they yeah. wouldn't go.
0: Well, they don't ride anywhere. Well,
5: yeah.
0: Except around your moot.
5: I'm having a little bit of a flashback and I can't tell if it's good or bad. What do you think? Stirrup pants.
0: Jonesy Demander driving you home with Jam Nation.
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11: Let's be frank. Australia's immigration system is broken. The numbers are too high and the standards are too low. Albo has brought in a record 1.4 million people in 3.5 years, putting pressure on housing and essential services. Australians can see the country they love changing for the worse. That's why the Coalition has announced a migration policy with Australian values at its heart, putting Australian values first, stopping system abuse and showing a red light to radicals.
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0: Hello there, it's Jonesy and Amanda driving you home. Let's get on down to the Jonesy and Amanda Arms for the pub test.
1: The pub test.
2: Pub test.
1: Does not pass the pub test.
2: Pub test.
1: Pub test. Does it pass the pub test?
2: Pub test.
3: Yeah, the pub test.
4: Doesn't pass the sniff test.
1: Stop it. It's not helpful.
0: A retro fashion trend we thought we had seen the last of has returned to Aussie store shelves.
5: We're talking about, brace yourself, the stirrup pant. Brace, stirrup, it's all mm-hmm. the horsey stuff's coming back. These were the pants in our era. They were made of the stuff that was like ski pants.
0: Yep.
5: But you had that piece of elastic underneath the heel that kept them down. So they looked like two triangles.
0: I don't really have any problem with the ski pant. I don't know why you're getting all bent out of shape about this.
5: Well, I
0: because if you're wearing a cowboy boot with ski
5: pants. If you're wearing
0: pants,
5: a boot, it
0: you might look mentally bereft, but
5: no, this is the way that you can tuck things into a higher boot. But in our days, we used to wear them just with, you know, a ballet flat.
0: Yeah, oh, it's so ballet flats.
5: Yeah, ballet flats are big now.
0: No, and I like
5: but this. In these ones, you can see the elastic underneath your foot. Intriguing. I'm having a bit of a reaction and I don't know what it is. How do you feel? Stirrup pants, do they pass the pub test?
6: Absolutely not. They just were ugly. Don't bring it back.
7: Yeah, no, it's something my mum wore in the 80s, so I think it's just day in the past.
8: Nah, they're a bit funny. I wouldn't wear them personally. If you cover them up with shoes, you wouldn't be able to see, but I wouldn't wear them out in public.
9: Nah, not at all. I don't reckon they pass pub test at all. They're very unnecessary and a very unattractive bit of gear.
6: Oh, my God. I used to wear them in the 80s. Hated them because you've got to be very slim to wear them. And I've had three kids and they kept sliding down or going up and I ended up with camel toe. They were horrible.
5: I'm intrigued by that last call because the whole point of the strict pants is that it pulls things down.
0: Yeah. Geez, how much?
5: She must have snipped the elastic to have them go back up.
0: How much has it gone back up? Yeah. Anyway, I noticed that you have a news story revolving moon rocks and a theft, and I'm curious.
5: Be curious no more, because coming up next, I'll explain all.
0: Jonesy and Amanda driving you home with Jam Nation.
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0: Jonesy and Amanda driving you home this Friday afternoon.
1: Thanks to the Artemis mission recently that went around the moon and came back again, and it ignited our love of space travel, I think. People have become quite cynical and tired about it, but this reignited us into the majesty, the bravery, the science that goes into it. There's a story I've got in front of me here that I'd never heard about. This is something that happened in 2002, and it is it's a case that's remained one of the most infamous thefts in NASA's history.
0: Right.
1: So in July 2002, a 24-year-old NASA intern called Thad Roberts and two accomplices carried out a late-night break-in at the Johnson Space Center. They stole a safe containing 8 kilos of lunar samples. These had been collected during Apollo missions between 69 and 72, valued at about $21 million.
0: Wow.
1: They're kind of moon rocks, I guess, is what he stole. Hugely precious and scientifically important things.
0: $21 million, what do they do with them is the fact that they're that rare.
1: I imagine so. Mm. And imagine if you sold that off, who wouldn't? I would love a piece of a moon rock. To think that thing I'm looking at has been to the moon.
0: Can I look on eBay? I'll just see if it's on eBay.
1: Well, let me tell you the story to see because he's been captured.
0: Did he get? Okay, keep going. Okay. I'm intrigued.
1: So this is how they did it. This is interesting. The moon rocks were taken because when the group rewired security cameras, are you paying attention to
0: me? Yeah, I'm checking out moon rocks. You keep going.
1: The group rewired security cameras. They used authentic NASA badges.
0: Yep.
1: And they wore neoprene bodysuits to avoid thermal sensors.
0: Wow, it's really James Bond stuff.
1: Isn't it just? And then he admitted some of the stolen samples were placed under his bed. So he claimed to have sex on top of them. They were under his bed. So he could say that he had sex on the moon with his girlfriend. Right. This was his big thing. He said he did what no one has done before. And there's Buzz Aldrin saying, hang on a minute, hold my beer. I found a creature, me and the man in the moon. So he said he did something no one had done before, and that was having sex on the moon. So when he was caught, and then he publicly framed the act as something driven by love and symbolism that, you know, these moon rocks are so important, et cetera. Mm-hmm. The FBI said, really? Then why have you been trying to coordinate a buyer in Belgium? So they've been trying to sell it, offering between $1,000 and $5,000 per gram. This is in 2002.
0: Yeah.
1: But this is weird. The buyer became suspicious and contacted authorities because it's not like they're going to come across legally sanctioned moon rocks.
0: Well, I'm just on eBay now. 18-carat gold moon rock locket, lunar meteorite necklace jewelry with authenticity card, $95.08.
1: What? It's
0: $22, 14 delivery.
1: It's not moon rock, is it? It's something, it's a meteorite, something that they say has come from space.
0: It says moon rock locket.
1: Yeah.
0: Moon rock locket.
1: Yeah. Investigators had an undercover sting to arrest him and his accomplices. They said the samples, this is the sadness of it. Mm-hmm. The samples had been rendered scientifically useless, probably smashed underneath his bed when he was having it off.
0: Right.
1: And so, and also decades of handwritten research notes that were stored in the same safe had been destroyed. So he pleaded guilty. He was in prison for 8 years.
0: Ooh.
1: Yeah. And as I said, it remains one of the most infamous thefts in NASA history. They turned this into a movie or a book. Because it sounds so dramatic. In 2011, a book called Sex on the Moon.
0: Sex on the Moon.
1: Yeah.
0: Yeah. If only you didn't get the Uranus samples.
1: I should have run a clock on it. I had an internal bet that there'd be some reference to Uranus.
0: Would you like a Uranus rock locket?
1: I don't think we've gone to Uranus.
0: Yeah, I'm sure someone's been there.
1: No one's been to Uranus.
0: I'm pretty sure.
1: Oh, if they have, I don't want anything that's been brought back.
0: Instagram is coming up. Jonesy and Amanda driving you home with Jam Nation.

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1: Hello there. I'm excited about saving our pub thanks to Forex. Five pubs, $5,000. If your local means something to you, fight for it.
2: Yeah.
1: Go to thegoldwebsite.com.au and nominate your pub.
2: You get to nominate the pub that you think deserves a giant makeover.
1: Yesterday, just vis-a-vis of pubs, which I have gone to many of, introduced the Jonesy Pubometer.
2: Yeah.
1: It recalls.
2: It's almost like a supercharger computer that has to do a lot of calculations.
1: It recalls every pub I've been to in my life.
2: Mm-hmm.
1: And just by initiating the pubometer, this device will tap into a core memory of that pub
2: yeah.
1: and what is on the menu on that day. Can you just

0: What's it say, Brendan? Well, I can't see.
1: Yesterday
0: from here.
1: We were at the Last Chance Tavern.
0: Yeah.
1: And you're still getting over the skimpies.
0: Please.
1: Today.
0: Have you ever been to a pub where women are clothed?
1: Today. The Tarana Hotel.
0: Wow.
1: I remember it like yesterday because I was there yesterday. No, it's a great pub. When you know how I write for the motorcycle enthusiast magazine Live to Ride?
0: Yes.
1: We often stay at the Tarana Hotel. And I can tell you today, on Friday, it's not Skimpy Friday.
0: Isn't it?
1: No, it's Pie
0: Is
1: Day.
0: It wear a flannelette jumper Friday.
1: It's Pie Day Friday.
0: Oh, yum.
1: A Guinness beef pie floater, $26. Very
0: yum.
1: Very reasonable. That's from my memory. Tomorrow's Schnitty Saturday and Sunday's Surf and Turf Sunday.
0: Mm-hmm.
1: So there you go. Give it up for the Tarana Hotel.
0: Okay, great.
1: but you can support your pub. Doesn't have to be the Tarana Hotel because it looks like it's doing all right. Thegoldwebsite.com.au. The pub is calling somewhere between the first sip and the last laugh. It's always a 4X.
0: Well, coming up, let's talk about a man who had a stroke on the loo and something incredible happened to his brain. Stick with us.
1: Instagram makes its return as well with Jam Nation.

0: probably. But this is the headline of the story. Imagine pooping yourself so hard you accidentally turn yourself into a creative genius. So this is in 2001. This man was sitting on the loo. Someone knocked on the door and he, quote, attempted to evacuate his bowels too quickly, accidentally blowing two blood vessels on both sides of his brain.
1: Wow.
0: He ended up in a 10-day coma. And when he woke up, he instantly felt that something wasn't right. In his own words, he said, "My head was subtly full of rhymes and images and pictures. I looked out the window and the tree was sprouting numbers." So even though he'd been a builder, he'd actually been quite a violent character and had a long history of drug abuse. He'd even gone to prison. But suddenly he saw the world in a very artistic way. He started speaking in rhyme, started writing poetry, elaborately painting elaborate paintings on any surface he could find, walls, tables, anything, painting up to 19 hours a day. And everything struck him as beautiful and cosmically meaningful. He didn't really know what was going on, so he eventually wrote to a couple of neuroscientists who did some tests. And most of us, our frontal lobe will filter the raw sensory data we receive from our surroundings. His injuries knocked, or they blocked this filter so he could see and hear much more. So he wasn't filtering the information he was getting. So he said this is the most wonderful thing that ever happened to him, was having a stroke while doing a poo. He said, "It's given me 11 years of a magnificent adventure."
1: Wow.
0: Wow.
1: Yeah, and women say that we spend too long in there.
0: "I'm writing you some poetry. Leave me alone." And you've got the paper to write it on.
1: Jonesy and Amanda driving you home with Jam Nation.
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1: I have a very interesting story here about how some man's neurology, his brain chemistry and the way he sees the world shifted irrevocably.

0: Russell.
1: Jonesy and Amanda driving you home. You just said you needed something. 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
2: What about inflammation?
1: What about Jonesy's big fat? Sing it, Eminem.

0: Wow, he went low.
1: George Washington died in 1799.
0: Is there more to it than that?
1: The first dinosaur fossil was formally recognized and named in 1824.
0: Meaning?
1: Well, I'll say this. Abraham Lincoln signed the Homestead Act in 1862. The word dinosaur was not coined until 1842, just 20 years before. George Washington lived his whole life without awareness of dinosaurs.
0: What did he play with as a kid? He sat home and played with his wooden teeth.
1: Chopping down cherry trees.
0: Wouldn't go. Jonesy's fact.
1: Infotainment.
0: In for something.
1: Coming up, Instagram is here. Would you like to play? Jonesy and Amanda driving you home with Jam Nation.
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3: 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They don't have to toe anybody's line. 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
0: Here it is, 10 questions, 60 seconds on the clock. You could pass if you don't know an answer. We'll come back to that question if time permits. You get all the questions right, you win $1,000.
3: You can make it $2,000 by answering a bonus question, but it is double or nothing.
0: What's the word from Karen of Ballarat?
3: Hello, Karen.
4: Hello, how are you?
0: Any big plans for the weekend, Karen?
4: Yes, going away for the weekend.
0: Ooh.
4: Yeah, for football.
0: Oh.
4: Pembles. Plays 433. 433. 433. I had to ask my partner, he's Collingwood and I'm not.
0: Oh, okay.
3: So is this more of a weekend for him, you think, Karen?
4: No, it's a luxury weekend for me.
0: A luxury. Oh, this
3: nice.
0: Oh, so you're going together or it sounds like...
4: No, he's got the footy and I'm going to have a luxury.
3: Right. Oh, well, let's see if we can get you some money to play
0: best
3: with.
0: Best of luck to you both.
3: All right, Karen, yeah, we've got 10 questions, nice. 60 seconds. If you're not sure, say pass, all right, because we might have time to come back. All right, Karen, here we go. Question number one, what planet do we live on?
4: Earth.
3: Question two, in which city is the Berlin Wall located?
4: Germany.
3: Oh.
4: Berlin.
3: We have to take that first answer. Man. Oh, plops.
0: I hope Collingwood have better luck. And
3: but no, I hope you have a luxury weekend no matter what.
4: I was going to say Berlin, Germany, but anyway.
0: Oh, Karen.
3: Oh, sorry, Karen. Thank you for playing. Have a great weekend.
0: Take it easy, Karen. Look after yourself. Thank you. If you would like to play Instagram, jonesyandamanda.com.au. Never fear, it'll be back again on Monday with Jam Nation.
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0: It's Jonesy and Amanda driving you home. We straddle many medias in this business.
1: Many medias. The only way we can keep track on what we're doing and what people think about what we're doing is with this woman. Her name

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1: How'd we go this week, Jenna?
2: Yeah, it's been another huge week across the Jonesy and Amanda socials. And it all kicked off with a look back at the 20th anniversary of that unforgettable BBC moment. Yep, when Guy Gomer was mistakenly interviewed live on air instead of a tech journalist who was also named Guy.
3: What does this all mean for the industry and the growth of music online? Well, Guy Cuny is the editor of the technology website News Wireless. Hello, good morning to you.
4: Good morning.
3: Were you surprised by this verdict today?
4: I'm very surprised to see this verdict to come on me because I was not expecting that.
1: Yeah. He was there for a job interview.
2: Yes, which he didn't get.
1: Oh, did he?
2: No, he didn't get it. We uploaded that video with your reactions to it. People loved it. Fiona wrote, love how his eyes go wide in shock when they say what his job or role is. And then our friend Carrie Bickmore added, forever one of my favourite clips is the best.
0: Ah, well, that's nice from Carrie as well because she's going through a bit of stuff at the moment with her.
1: I think she's got like vocal.
0: Vocal things. Issues.
1: Yeah. Little vocal cords.
2: Another video that's gone viral on our page was from listener Josh, who gave us this interesting conspiracy and pronunciation on Tin Hat Tuesday.
5: So I saw online today that David Attenborough is actually God and that he got sick of people not appreciating nature, so he came here himself to show it all off and boast about it.
1: Do people like the Attenborough?
0: Yeah.
2: Oh, absolutely. It's received almost 2 million views.
1: Really?
2: Yep. People actually agree with this theory.
1: That we should, right. With the theory that he is God.
2: Yes. Mm-hmm. Renata writes, finally someone speaking facts, while user What You Talking About Willis 23 says, I can get on board with this.
0: Oh, yep. Sure.
2: But my favourite would be from Drew on Facebook, who sums it up by saying, that's all the convincing I need.
1: There you go.
0: That's all Attenborough.
2: But on another note, it's time for Digital Jenna's.
1: Who have you picked?
2: Yep, so this is where
0: I tell them about the prize.
2: Oh, yeah, of course.
0: Yes, of course.
2: This is where I choose my favourite contributor of the week and they receive a bespoke tin hat made by Amanda.
1: Some conditions apply. I am very lazy.
2: This week I couldn't go past caller Laurie, who told us what lives rent-free in her head.
6: Well, I was on safari in South Africa and I went to dinner and the waiter came over to me and I said, I'm white. Instead of asking for white wine.
0: I'm white. What did he say?
1: I bet you flushed. I'm white and red and white and red and white and red.
6: Well, I went red. I'm sure he did too, but I couldn't tell.
1: No.
6: Yes, it was very embarrassing.
0: She's a gift that keeps on giving. Thank you, Jenna.
7: We like to call her our social media dipstick by the way she sings.
1: Well, that's us for the week.
0: That is us for the week. Good luck to Jack tonight doing his stand-up comedy.
1: I'll report back on Monday if he allows me to.
0: If he comes out with a bamboo cane and says, I say.
1: Then I'll say, wow, you've learnt from Jonesy.
8: Righto, you two. That's enough.
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5: Hello, I'm Jenny Lenman. A 35-year-old man is dead after a crash at Wattle Flat. Two cars and a caravan collided on Main South Road near Maiponga yesterday morning. The North Plympton man died at the scene. Two others, both from Western Australia, were taken to hospital with non-life-threatening injuries. Parking in Harndorf will be on the agenda at a Mount Barker Council briefing this evening. Members discussing a draft parking management plan and potential actions for the town. Previous surveys found there's often congestion on the main street and overflow into nearby residential areas. A

0: 23 recruits have graduated from the Police Academy and are now beginning work across metropolitan and regional areas. Murray Bridge is among the country postings to receive the new officers from the latest intake. Walking football is continuing to grow in regional SA, with organisers now hoping to launch a team in Murray Bridge. The sport offers a modified version of indoor soccer for mature adults and people with disabilities. A combined Taylor Bend and Mount Barker side took out gold in the inaugural tournament in Port Elliot in April. Keith Clark from the Hills team says the sport helps people stay active and connected.
1: We play twice a week. One of our days, we run a group for people with living with disabilities. You know, you see these people come along with varying degrees of physical and mental issues, and to see them joyful is immensely rewarding.
0: And here's Chris Guscott with a wrap of how our Murraylands footy teams went on the weekend.
2: Jervois are once again set to contend for the flag in 2026 as they belted top four hopefuls Manham by 66 points as part of round seven play in the River Murray Footy League on Saturday. The Bloods breezed away early to cruise to victory, with Cameron Pohorama leading the way with four majors. Elsewhere, Mallee District's incredible turnaround has continued, winning their third straight match with a 5-point thriller over Taylor Bend, while Southern Mallee remained in the top four with a 44-point win over Rambler.
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4: Hi, I'm Joseph Price. The first of 11 Australians who were on board the Gaza-bound flotilla that Israel intercepted has flown home overnight. Gemma O'Toole was greeted by her parents as she touched down in Melbourne. She says she was assaulted by the Israeli forces who stormed onto the boat.
5: It was horrific, you know, on all levels, psychologically and physically. I don't think I've ever experienced something as, awful on all levels.
4: The Royal Commission on Anti-Semitism and Social Cohesion will hear from the head of Australia's spy agency today. It'll focus on the Bondi terror attack, with some hearings expected to be closed to the public due to ongoing criminal proceedings and matters of national security. People with lived experience of anti-Semitism have previously told the inquiry they saw an increase in anti-Semitic incidents in the years before the shooting. A coronial inquest begins today into the death of Desi Freeman and the two police officers he gunned down on a remote property in Victoria's northeast. And the magpie has won the Aussie bird count. 5 million birds were counted during a week-long national counting frenzy in October last year.
6: 5MU Sport.
4: In the NRL, and the Bunnies have suffered a bruising 30-18 loss to the Cowboys in their NRL clash in Townsville. South losing Adam Elliott to an ankle injury, while Talanoa Panattoni scored twice in a rollercoaster debut.
7: Yeah, I really liked him until he pulled his hamstring halfway down the field when he should have scored a try. It was going good.
4: Rabbitohs coach Wayne Bennett speaking there. And in the AFL, a record-breaking 14-goal third quarter has propelled the Giants to a 166-88 win over the Lions in Sydney. That's your latest news and sport.
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10: Here it is. The award nominated,
9: Adam and Jenny. That's right. We're off this Thursday and Friday to Sydney to the Australian Audio Awards because we've been nominated for Best Breakfast Show Medium Market.
10: In a medium market, which whenever you say it to anyone, they're like, what? Medium-sized.
9: That's right.
10: That's how we like it. The Murraylands Flurio and the Adelaide Hills.
9: Yeah, you're a medium market, okay? Just know it. Just accept it. And let's move on.
10: It's the perfect amount of people, I reckon.
9: It is the perfect amount of people. No need to be too big. We're off this week, and hopefully, fingers crossed, we'll be flying the flag for the Adelaide Hills, Murraylands and South Coast. and not disgracing ourselves in any way.
10: Well, there might be a bit of disgracing ourselves.

0: in a fun way.
1: A slight disgrace.
0: I mean, we do that every morning.
1: We certainly do. We certainly do. How are you, Jenny Lenman?
0: I'm pretty well, thank you, Adam Connolly.
1: That is very good. I'm doing fine. I'm doing fine. We've been puppy sitting my sister's dog.
0: Which is related to your dog?
1: Which is my dog's sister.
0: Cute!
1: Has been over. And I've got to tell you, she's a bit of a B-I-T-C-H, I've got to tell you.
0: More ways than one.
1: Right, she's a bit yelpy. She's a bit barky.
0: Not yappy.
1: Ugh.
0: I don't like it when dogs are yappy.
1: Me neither. I have told that dog to shut up.
0: Oh, wow, that'll help. really help.
1: Certainly didn't help. Other than that,
0: I bet they're loving it.
1: The girls are in raptures with two dogs.
0: Yes.
1: And we bathed them. We washed them yesterday. And the girls took over the washing duties. And
0: that's good.
1: So now they're fluffy little balls of schnauzery goodness.
0: And do they do that thing where they're running around and smudging their face all over everything?
1: Yeah, and they get the schnauzer shakes, which is like they get a little shaky when they've had a wash, and it's very cute, but apparently they hate it. But that's okay.
0: Well, I grew up with a Dachshund and a Shih Tzu.
1: Right.
0: And the Shih Tzu just loved going outside and rubbing in the dirt at the moment he was clean. And so we locked the doggy door once with the little latches, and he just busted through.
1: Just smashed it.
0: And kept going as though nothing had happened.
1: Right.
0: I mean, he didn't have any brain cells, really.
1: Yeah, exactly.
0: Oh, the Dachshund had brain cells.
1: Did it?
0: Yeah.
1: Did it? We picked a fight. The Shih Tzu did not. Right.
0: The Shih Tzu just sort of loved life. You know, there's something to be said for if you're a bit dumb.
1: If the Dachshund and the Shih Tzu had a baby, would it be a shit dax?
0: Shit your dax.
1: Would that be it?
0: Am I allowed to say that?
1: I don't know.
0: Sorry, kids.
1: We just did. If you're driving a school bus, you probably can't listen to us at all. 0417 063 963, if you'd like to tell us what that name of that dog would be.
0: Oh, yeah. You know what we're meant to do? We're meant to actually talk about what's happening on the show today.
1: We are.
0: You know, on a Monday, we should have How's Your Weekend segment.
1: Yeah.
0: Don't you reckon?
1: We should.
0: So this is meant to be what they call the top of hour.
1: Yeah.
0: Where we say what's happening on the show today, not just rabbiting up, just banging on about our weekends.
1: I very much enjoy your company, Jenny Lenman. This is very, very good that you've kept us on topic. what's going on today?
0: Is Madame Forgerie popping in?
1: Yeah, she is. Yeah. Well, perhaps.
0: Sometimes we're not sure.
1: We're never sure, but she says... I mean, she gets paid. So
0: you think that she would know it's someone that can see into the future.
1: Exactly.
0: So that'll be later this morning towards the end of the show.
1: Are you casting aspersions on her clairvoyancy?
0: Always.
1: Yeah, good one.
0: What was it on a sign for a psychic show? It said, cancelled due to unforeseen circumstances.
1: Right. Very, very Larson-esque.
0: Meaning of life.
1: Ultramarathon runner Shard Malkow is joining us following his 414-kilometre ultramarathon run in Arizona. We've spoken to Shard before, and he's done the Sahara Desert.
0: Oh, yes, this guy.
1: This guy. He's all in a Legionnaire's cap, and he's just done a big run in Arizona. So we're going to catch up with him later.
0: Now, this is the guy who I said, it must be so nice to get back home and to have your creature comforts and to have your bed. And he said, nah.
1: Don't like it.
0: I like being uncomfortable.
1: Yeah.
0: Isn't that amazing?
1: Well, I think that means you've got some issues at home, but we'll see what's going on there.
0: Now, I've got the right run sheet open.
1: Oh, do you?
0: For the third week in a row, at the 11th of May or whatever.
1: What a show it was.
0: The meaning of life.
1: Right.
0: Not the meaning of life today. Questions about the fundamentals.
1: Yeah, that's right. We're going to be talking about that. And let's spin the Monday mystery game wheel, shall we?
0: Oh,
1: one we haven't had in a little while. Lyrical theatre. This is where I, being a thespian of some nose, will reenact a song lyric. I'll act it out as a piece of theatre, and Jenny has to guess what it is.
0: Now,
1: title and artist.
0: Being a something of some note implies that you are noteworthy.
1: What are you saying?
0: I'm just saying that you could say that. You could say that about anything, couldn't you?
1: You really could.
0: I
1: think you should lean into that and talk yourself up, perhaps. Broadcasters of some note, any note at all, probably a F-sharp major. It is Adam and Jenny this morning, and if you'd like to be a part of the show, and boy, how loose are we this morning? 0417-063-963.
0: It's something about a Monday. Mondays and Fridays are loose, but in different ways.
1: They are.
0: Yeah.
1: They are. Mm. Yes. They are. It's like school pickup is different on a Friday. The show is different on a Monday. Here we go again, ladies and gentlemen. Thanks to Jackson's 4x4, it's Whitesnake. I'm enjoying the program.
0: Me too.
1: Yeah, me too. Yeah, I hope you are too. It's Adam and Jenny this morning. Good morning.

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1: It's your overnight headlines for this Monday, the 25th of May. Russia's launched fresh strikes on Kyiv, reportedly using hypersonic missiles, with casualties confirmed following overnight attacks. In Pakistan, a deadly suicide bombing targeting a train has killed at least two dozen people in one of the country's worst attacks this year. In the Middle East, violence continues, with fresh attacks reported in Gaza and southern Lebanon as regional tensions remain high. Meanwhile, negotiations between the United States and Iran appear to be progressing, with leaders saying a peace deal is largely negotiated, though it hasn't been finalised yet. In Washington, a gunman has been shot dead after opening fire on Secret Service agents near the White House, and health concerns are rising in parts of Africa, with Ebola outbreak spreading and putting pressure on already stretched aid responses. To sport, Tottenham Hotspurs has secured their Premier League survival with a win over Everton. Showers today with a top of 17 for Murray Bridge, Victor Harbour, Strathalbyn and Adelaide. Mount Barker 15 and 11 today for Mount Lofty.
0: Adam Connolly, Jenny Lindman, 5E.

0: Elton John, and I guess that's why they call it the blues at 27 past 6. Adam and Jenny this morning.
1: That's why they call it the blues.
0: And Optus has been involved in another 000 failure. Jenny has the latest on that after the 6.30 news, or with the 6.30 local news. After that, we'll have your opportunity to win $1,050 in the secret sound, and we'll tell you what day it is.
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17: Hello, I'm Jenny Lenman. Police are calling for witnesses following yesterday's fatal Fluorio crash. Emergency services were called to Main South Road just before 10:30 a.m. A four-wheel drive towing a caravan and a hatchback collided at Wattle Flat, killing the man in the second car. If you have dashcam footage that could help, or if you saw the incident and haven't spoken to police yet, contact Crime Stoppers. A woman responsible for critically injuring a swimmer in a boating crash in Manham has been sentenced to jail. Amy Loft receiving a 2-year, 8-month sentence on Friday after pleading guilty over last year's Australia Day incident. The victim suffered catastrophic injuries after being pulled into the boat's propeller. Optus has been involved in another 000 failure. The telco, though, denying claims by police that an outage may have stopped people from calling the emergency number in and around Angaston. Phone calls and data were out shortly before 5 a.m. yesterday. The issue fixed about 5 hours later. A Longwood winery's raising a glass after being crowned the producer of Australia's Sparkling Wine of the Year. Deviation Road taking out the top honour by The Real Review for its 2018 Beltane Blanc de Blanc. Owners of the Hills Winery say the award reflects decades of work building a reputation for cool climate sparkling wines. And turning to sport, here's Chris Guscott with a look at how our footy teams in the Flurio fared on the weekend.
4: My Ponga Celics have surged home to win a top three thriller in the Great Southern Footy League on Saturday, beating Wollonga by 6 points in round seven action. The Mudlarks trailed at every break but were in front when it mattered, moving into outright second on the table. In other matches, Encounter Bay won a thriller of their own as they kicked straighter to beat Langhorne Creek by 5 in a key edge of finals battle, and McLaren District smashed Victor Harbour by 123 points in a lopsided grand final rematch.
2: Graham Edwards Crash Repairs and Pratt Towing. National News now.
5: Hi, I'm Joseph Price. A fishing adventure has ended in tragedy off far north Queensland with a Cairns man killed by a shark. It happened around 40 k's off the Cassowary coast just before lunchtime yesterday. Inspector Elaine Burns says it was traumatising for the victim's friends who saw it happen from their boat.
14: We'll continue to provide whatever support we can to the family and to those men that were on board with him.
5: Donald Trump says he's not going to rush into a deal with Iran to end the war, adding that time is on their side. The US president says constructive talks are underway, but wants to make sure both sides get it right. The Teal Independents are ramping up plans to launch a new political party, with a formal announcement potentially just weeks away. Nine papers are reporting they've sounded out some of the moderate Liberals to jump on board, including former Prime Minister Malcolm Turnbull. And bulk billing rates continue to improve across the country. They rose 4.6% in the 3 months to March, meaning almost 82% of doctors' visits were free of charge.
2: 5MU Sport.
5: The Western Bulldogs have returned to the AFL winners list with a thrilling win over Melbourne last night. The Doggies holding off a fast-finishing D's outfit to win by just 3 points. Meanwhile, a record-breaking third quarter has led GWS to a win over Brisbane. In the NRL, and the Cowboys have won 8 of their last 10 games after beating the Rabbitohs 30-18 in Townsville. They now sit in 6th spot on the ladder. And in the EPL, and Tottenham's avoided relegation, beating Everton 1-0, whilst West Ham's been demoted. That's your latest news and sport.
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2: Good morning. 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

0: John Farnham, and you're the voice on 5MU. It's Adam and Jenny this morning at 20 to 7, thanks to Jackson's 4x4. With shorter days and more wildlife on the roads, now's the time to consider a bull bar. Speak to the expert team at Jackson's 4x4. How are you going there, Jenny Lindman? You doing all right?
1: Just imagining an animal bull strapped to someone's car. I mean, there are more animals on the road.
0: There are indeed. This is a very good
1: Such an idiot. What day is it?
0: We went with the unfailingly cheerful Adam and Jenny, but we could have gone, such an idiot, Adam and Jenny, and it would have been fine. Let's find out what day it is.
2: What day is it? Could you please tell me?
0: Don't panic.
1: Oh.
0: It's towel day.
1: Ah.
0: The Douglas Adams towel day. Douglas Adams told you to always bring a towel with you in the books that he wrote.
1: And Hitchhiker's Guide to the Galaxy,
0: indeed. And honour the legacy of Douglas Adams by carrying a towel with you today.
1: I mean, look, come in handy.
0: Sure.
1: It's nice at a gym.
0: It is nice at a gym.
1: You can...
0: In fact, if you don't go with a towel to the gym, don't go to the gym.
1: Can I admit that I never take a towel to the gym?
0: Do you never take a towel?
1: No, I wipe.
0: Do you have a sweaty gym?
1: No, I'm not a sweaty gal.
0: You're not?
1: I wipe everything down with the disinfectant wipes.
0: Right.
1: And you know what? One time in Aubrey Wodonga, I went to the gym.
0: Right.
1: I was staying with friends.
0: And that's a great start to a tale. One time in Aubrey Wodonga, I went to the gym.
1: And just needed to get out of the house with my relatives because there were small children.
0: It's getting on.
1: Anyway, I said, hey, I'm really sorry. Day pass. Uh-huh. Really sorry. I don't have a towel. And she said, you know what? The people who don't have towels tend to actually clean up after themselves more than the people with towels.
0: Do they?
1: So there you go.
0: Right. So there I go. Right. I always bring a towel and I always clean up after myself. Thank you. Except on Wednesdays when James is my personal trainer and then he cleans up after me
1: and it's
0: such a good thing.
1: James is so good to you.
0: James is a legend, can I tell you? James, I went for a run with James yesterday.
1: Yeah.
0: And I told him that I had mice in my roof at the minute and he's a pest controller. So he came in and he put in some bait stations
1: Get
0: in my
1: out.
0: Roof. Well, went into my roof. He's my personal
1: trainer. What an angel.
0: The man is an absolute god of a human.
1: Anytime fitness, Nan.
0: That's right. Thank you very much.
1: Now, what else can you use a towel for? You can clean up mess.
0: Yep.
1: You can
0: flick someone on the butt.
1: Well, bit rude.
0: But fun.
1: You can stay warm if you're a bit chilly.
0: Yeah.
1: Towel around you.
0: Yeah, yeah, yeah. You can run from the bathroom to another room covering your unmentionables.
1: That's a good point.
0: Yep.
1: So many things you can do.
0: Unmentionables.
1: I think in Hitchhiker's Guide to the Galaxy, there are other things that you can do with the towel.
0: You wrap it around your head so it doesn't get hot. Geek Pride Day is today.
1: Speaking of which,
0: Geek Pride Day. Did you consider yourself geeky in any way?
1: Do I or did I?
0: No, do you?
1: A little bit.
0: Yeah. You do like a sci-fi.
1: I do love sci-fi.
0: Yeah. That's good.
1: Yeah. Are you geeky? I wouldn't think it's like the number one thing that defines
0: Worst
1: me.
0: Worst first date question ever, guys. Are you geeky?
1: Are you a geek?
0: I am geek
1: adjacent.
0: I'm geek adjacent. I like flags.
1: Yeah, that's more nerd-like.
0: Yeah. I like flags and I like...
1: Being obsessed with flags and knowing all the things about flags.
0: And I know all the capitals of all the countries.
1: Yeah.
0: Is that nerdy?
1: Nerd,
0: okay.
1: But that's okay. Nerds and geeks are kind of way cooler than they used to be.
0: They are way cooler than they used to be. I mean, we've always been cool. You just didn't know it. It's National Tap Dance Day. Have you ever tapped...
1: Oh, I might have tried, but you know what I'm like. I'm a bit of a disaster on the dance floor.
0: I mean, I'm hoping you might shake a leg on Thursday on the dance floor at the Audio Award. I have no idea. I hope not.
1: They'll probably play terrible music.
0: Yeah. Because they're radio people. I've done a couple of tap lessons because I had a play where I was meant to do a little bit of a tap dance.
1: Okay.
0: So I can do one only one tap routine.
1: You can do a tap routine.
0: I can do a tap routine and that's it. So people go, oh, you can tap dance. No, I can do that tap dance and no other. And more importantly than all of that, it is National Wine Day.
1: Oh, yeah.
0: Happy Wine Day to you all. Glenn the Wine Guy, do you take the day off? Or is this a day that you,
1: work really hard?
0: Right? It's National Wine Day. I had a delicious Cabernet Franc this week.
1: Oh.
0: It was so good.
1: Lovely.
0: Yeah.
1: This week? This what, like just in the past few hours?
0: No,
1: or does yesterday count
0: yesterday
1: as this
0: starts,
1: week?
0: Yeah, my calendar starts on Sunday. National Wine Day, so have a glass of something delicious.
1: Deviation Road. National Award, Best Sparkling.
0: Yes, indeed. Mine was from Howard's, but that's okay. Have yourself a glass of something, maybe a little later, not at 14 to 7.
1: Unless you've been up all night.
0: Unless you've been up all night. You can't have a hangover if you stay drunk. That is advice to you, kids. That is what day it is. We'll find out if you can win $1,050 next with The Secret Sound. We'll find out what happened on this day in history too. It's Adam and Jenny with a manic Monday. Oh, so manic.
1: So manic.
0: It's the Bangles. Good morning.

0: happened today?
1: Today is the 25th of May, and it was on this day in 1895 that Oscar Wilde was sentenced to 2 years imprisonment for gross indecency. Imagine what they would have made of Nicki Minaj. On this day in 1961, JFK announced the US's intention to put a man on the moon by the end of the decade. 50 years later, the United States president said he was going to build a wall to keep the Mexicans out. Are we evolving? Not sure. And on this day in 1994, astronomers confirmed the existence of a black hole. It was found in the Virgo constellation, which explains that dark void in their personalities, doesn't it? And that's today, the 25th of May.
0: Guess the sound? Win the cash. Adam and Jenny's Secret Sound. It's no secret the freshest and best fruit and veg is at Farm Fresh Market.
1: All right, $1,050 could be yours right now. All you need to do is tell me what the secret sound is. And the way you do that is by calling 1-800-018-125 and telling me what this is. Okay? Let me run through the clues. It is Tom Petty. It is Denmark, RAA and Tumbleweed. What is the secret sound? 1-800-018-125. Let's go to the phones. 5MU, good morning.
2: Yes, good morning.
1: Good morning. Who have we got there?
2: Michelle.
1: Hello, Michelle. The secret sound sounds like this. Pray tell, what is it?
2: Are you using a rotary compost tumbler?
1: A rotary compost tumbler. Not using a rotary compost tumbler, Michelle. Sorry about that. Thank you, though. 5MU, good morning.
3: Good morning, Adam and Jenny.
1: Hey, Chris, how are you?
3: Street Bakery, fine sandwiches and great coffee.
1: Perfect. You're home of the Jenny Lemon
3: thing. Muffin. And that's Connolly Kransky.
1: The Connolly Kransky, that's right.
3: Yeah. Let's not forget.
1: Let's not. Now, how are sales going?
3: Are you out? Your stuff's going well.
1: Oh, yeah. Good.
3: I think your Kransky might even be out selling the muffin.
1: The
3: hot stuff sort of thing happening at the moment.
1: They're only human. Now, what's the secret sound?
3: Are you out in the garden again? Are you using some pruning shears
1: I like it. It's not correct, but I like it. Thank you for that.
3: All the clues lined up.
1: It did, but incorrectly, unfortunately. Thank you, sir. Not correct. We've got ourselves another opportunity to win $1,050. That is in an hour's time or so. Another chance to win, thanks to Farm Fresh Market. 185 Adelaide Road, Murray Bridge, the secret sound.
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1: So on the text line, Lisa J of Goolwa Beach. 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
8: Hello, I'm Jenny Lenman. A woman's expected to be charged with serious offences after an incident in Adelaide South yesterday. The 37-year-old allegedly found in the possession of an axe at Aberfoyle Park. A man was found seriously injured nearby. The victim rushed to hospital but escaped life-threatening injuries. The pair are known to one another. A new generation of police officers is heading to regional South Australia. 23 recruits graduated from the police academy over the past week and they'll now begin their careers across the state, including in Murray Bridge. The group brings experience from industries including fire.

0: 6pm to hear details of the proposed approach. Parking's been a long-standing issue in the tourist town. Council surveys showing demand regularly exceeds capacity during busy weekends, holidays and other major events. A call-out's gone out for players to join a new walking football team. The sport offers a slower-paced, low-impact form of indoor soccer for older adults and people with disabilities. Recent recipient of a prestigious volunteer award, Keith Clark from Walking Football Adelaide Hills, encourages people to take part.
1: We do it in Mount Barker. We've got Taylor Bend up and running. We're trying to get one going in Murray Bridge.
0: And here's Chris Guscott with a look at how our Hills footy teams went on the weekend.
2: Onkaparinga Valley are now the outright leaders of Division 1 of the Hills Footy League after they smashed fellow Bolters Blackwood as part of the Round 6 lineup. The Dogs kicked away in the second quarter to assert themselves as a bona fide flag threat, winning by 70 points to move away from the Woods on the table. Other games from the round saw Harndorf make a statement of their own as they beat Uraidla Districts by 48 points, and Lobethal has kept Nan Bremer winless in a thriller, winning by 3 points to keep the Tigers in fourth. Over in the country division, Meadows got past Tchunga in a 9-point arm wrestle. Birdwood kicked 4 goals 17 and missed their chance to upset Macclesfield. And Bridgewater recorded their biggest win since returning to the HFL, beating Kersbrook by 97 points.
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4: Hi, I'm Joseph Price. The US president says he won't be rushed to finalise a deal that would finally bring the war in Iran to an end. It's believed the agreement would be in phases, with the first including the reopening of the Strait of Hormuz. Secretary of State Marco Rubio says it looks like they're getting close.
5: There is the possibility that over the next few hours, the world will get some good news, at least with regards to the straits and with regards to a process that can ultimately leave us where the president wants us to be.
4: Meanwhile, there are fresh fuel supply fears for Australia, even on the back of fresh hopes of an imminent end to the war. The head of energy research at the group of MST Financial is warning if the Strait of Hormuz doesn't reopen by August, it's likely rationing or demand measures would be introduced. A 42-year-old man has died during a Perth fun run. The man collapsed during the HBF Run for Reason charity event and was unable to be revived. And the deaths of Desi Freeman and two police officers he gunned down on a remote Victorian property will be examined in a coronial inquest beginning today in Melbourne.
6: 5MU Sport.
4: In AFL, and a record-breaking 14-goal third quarter has propelled the Giants to a 166-88 win over the Lions in Sydney. The Orange Tsunami blew the game apart after half-time, with Toby Green and Jake Stringer finishing with 5 goals apiece. The Cowboys have climbed to 6th spot on the NRL ladder after downing the Rabbitohs 30-18 in Townsville last night. And in basketball, the NBA playoffs continue this morning with the San Antonio Spurs hosting OKC in Game 4 of their conference finals series. That's your latest news and sport.
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9: Top of the morning to you. In just an hour or so, we're going to talk to a bloke who's run 414 kilometres in Arizona. His name's Shard Malkow and he is an ultra marathon runner. We've spoken to him before when he did the Sahara and he suggested that he doesn't really care for creature comforts. I like a nice pillow. It's different people, right? We're going to have a chat with him after 8 o'clock. Also, we're going to answer questions that are basically fundamentals of life. Ask Adam and Jenny anything coming up. Madame Forgerie on the way as well next. Our mystery game for your Monday is Lyrical Theatre. 3 songs acted. Jenny needs to guess the title and artist. We'll do that next. But first, Midnight Oil.

0: Midnight Oil and the Dead Heart on 5MU. It is 12 past 7. Adam and Jenny this morning. You all right? Some heavy breathing going on over there. You okay?
1: I'm scared.
0: You'll be fine.
1: We spun the Monday mystery game wheel.
0: We did.
1: We've turned up with something that I usually delight in because Adam really struggles with it. So
0: right.
1: It's come full circle.
0: That's right. Lyrical headlines is what we played about a week or so ago, where Jenny reads in an obnoxious news voice the lyrics to a song. But we've flipped the script and it's lyrical theatre.
1: Yes.
0: This
1: he
0: morning.
1: Is a man of the stage.
0: I've taken to the stage on occasion, and I'm going to act out the lyrics of a song, and you have to guess what song that is.
1: Okay. Now, can you see the phone flashing while you're reading the lyrics? If the phone flashes,
0: okay.
1: If someone calls
0: right.
1: to help me, if I'm really struggling, please. 1-800-01-8125.
0: We can do that.
1: Okay.
0: We can do that. Okay.
1: You won't win anything, sorry.
0: You won't win anything, but you'll help Jenny out, and I think that's... prize enough, to be fair.
1: I'm just going to be honest with you. I probably won't get this.
0: Okay,
1: it'll
0: here we go.
1: Awkward.
0: I think you'll be fine. I think you'll be
1: dead
0: fine.
1: Dead air. Get ready for the dead air.
0: Are you ready? This is Lyrical Theatre, the first act. Are you ready?
1: Yes.
0: Hello. Hello. Hello. Oh, hello.
1: Lionel
0: Richie. There anybody in there?
1: Comfortably
0: just
1: numb,
0: not
1: Pink
0: if you
1: Floyd.
0: Can hear me. Is there anyone home? That's right. It's yeah, you're fine.
1: I feel like we've wasted your 1 minute of wonderful production, though. Can
0: that's
1: we,
0: right. I got.
1: Can
0: I got,
1: we hear a bit more?
0: Well, sure. It's this. It's. Hello. Hello.
1: Hello.
0: Hello.
1: Yoo-hoo.
0: Oh, hello. Is there anybody in there? Just nod if you can hear me. Is there anyone home?
1: That's so good, Adam.
0: Come on now. I hear you feeling down. Well, I can ease your pain and get you back on your feet again. Relax, relax, relax, relax. I'll need some information first, just the basic facts. Can you show me where it hurts? There you go.
1: It's, hey, I love that.
0: There you go.
1: I definitely wouldn't answer the door. Someone's trying to sell me something. Snake oil salesman.
0: Yeah, yeah. When I was a child, I had a fever. My hands felt like two balloons.
1: That was good.
0: There we go.
1: All right.
0: All right. That was number one, and you nailed it. So there you go. Here is lyrical theatre number two. There are places I'll remember all my life, though some have changed. Some forever. Not for better. Some have gone and some remain. All these places have their moments with lovers and friends I still can recall. Some are dead, and some are living. In my life, I've loved them all. But of all these friends and lovers, there is no one compares with you. And these memories lose their meaning when I think of love as something new.
1: That's not Sinead O'Connor, is it?
0: It's not Sinead O'Connor, no, no.
1: I don't know. Anyone? 1-800-01-8125.
0: Anyone know what that is? Let's just tell you. Let's just tell you.
1: Okay.
0: Oh, no, that's it.
1: Places the Beatles.
0: It's the Beatles.
1: It's the Beatles,
0: isn't it? It's the Beatles, isn't it? It's the Beatles. It's in my life. But the Beatles.
1: Oh, it's the Beatles, isn't it?
0: It's the Beatles, isn't it? Number three, convict state. Oh. It just ain't right. He want to get higher. Yeah, the apple aisle, the inbred smile.
1: Oh.
0: He's going to get by his mother's hand. He could not stand. He left for the islands to fish and hunt. He take a punt. The New Guinea Highlands. He had to go to the Sirocco. He's sailing the high seas. Hollywood, Captain Blood. He's billing the Nazis. Took a stand with the contraband, coast of Mexico. He want to pounce like an animal. To girls, he just can't say no. I know. Oh, Errol. I would
1: Australian
0: give everything
1: Carol.
0: Just to be like him.
1: Errol. You get it when you hear the word, which is the name of the song.
0: That's true. That's very true. There you go. Lyrical theatre. How did you go?
1: That was great, Adam. Well done.
0: Oh, thank you very much. How did you go, folks? Let us know on the text line 0417 063 963, and let's hear this one. It's a beautiful song by The Beatles, isn't it?
1: The Beatles, isn't it?
0: It's In My Life. Adam and Jenny at 17 past 7. There are

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6: It's your overnight headlines for this Monday, the 25th of May. Russia's launched fresh strikes on Kyiv, reportedly using hypersonic missiles, with casualties confirmed following overnight attacks. In Pakistan, a deadly suicide bombing targeting a train has killed at least 24 people in one of the country's worst attacks this year. In the Middle East, violence continues, with fresh attacks reported in Gaza and southern Lebanon as regional tensions remain high. Meanwhile, negotiations between the United States and Iran appear to be progressing, with leaders saying a peace deal is largely negotiated, though it hasn't been finalised yet. In Washington, a gunman has been shot dead after opening fire on Secret Service agents near the White House, and health concerns are rising in parts of Africa, with Ebola outbreak spreading and putting pressure on already stretched aid responses. To sport, Tottenham Hotspurs has secured their Premier League survival with a win over Everton. Showers today with a top of 17 for Murray Bridge, Victor Harbour, Strathalbyn and Adelaide. Mount Barker 15 and 11 today for Mount Lofty.
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8: 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Roadworks today too on Torrens Valley Road, Gumbaraka, Adelaide Road, Top Desk, Flaxley Road, Mount Barker, and also the Princess Highway, Asheville. 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
10: Hello, I'm Jenny Lenman. Our state's road tolls risen to 45 after another incident in the Flurio. A two-car crash involving a caravan at Wattle Flat yesterday morning, claiming the life of a 35-year-old man from North Plimpton. A man and woman from the other car, both from WA, taken to hospital with minor injuries. Police are investigating. A woman from Mannum has been sentenced to prison over a boating crash that nearly killed a swimmer. Amy Loff was jailed on Friday for 2 years and 8 months. The 44-year-old will be eligible to apply for parole in September next year. Optus has denied claims that an outage near Angaston stopped people from calling 000 yesterday. Phone calls and mobile data did drop out shortly before 5am. Police issuing an alert warning emergency calls may be affected. The telco, though, said the issue was resolved by mid-morning and that emergency services remained accessible through other mobile networks. There's a toast in order in the Adelaide Hills with a boutique winery winning a national award. Deviation Road Winery making the 2026 Sparkling Wine of the Year, according to The Real Review. The family-run winery says the award caps off years of work producing its flagship sparkling, aged for 7 years before release. And turning to sport, here's Chris Gusker with a look at how our Murraylands footy teams went on the weekend.
7: Jervois are once again set to contend for the flag in 2026 as they belted top four hopefuls Manham by 66 points as part of round seven play in the River Murray Footy League on Saturday. The Bloods breezed away early to cruise to victory with Cameron Pohorama leading the way with four majors. Elsewhere, Mallee District's incredible turnaround has continued, winning their third straight match with a 5-point thriller over Talon Bend, while Southern Mallee remained in the top four with a 44-point win over Rambler.
0: Graham Edwards Crash Repairs and Pratt Towing. National News now.
11: Hi, I'm Joseph Price. Barnaby Joyce says his party isn't getting ahead of itself despite a weekend poll finding One Nation would be the opposition if an election was held today. The former National telling Nine a lot can still change.
12: It's a poll. It's indicative. It's not the vote on the day. Don't get carried away with ourselves. Don't get hubristic. It's an incredible honour that's been indicated, but it's, there's a lot of time between now and the election.
11: The head of Australia's spy agency will be the first witness when the Royal Commission on Anti-Semitism resumes this week. It'll delve deeper into the circumstances surrounding the deadly Bondi terror attack. ASIO Director Mike Burgess is among five witnesses due to give evidence today. Turkish police have fired tear gas and rubber bullets at members and supporters of the country's main opposition party, CHP. It happened during a raid of their headquarters, ending a three-day standoff after a court ordered the CHP's leadership to be replaced. And the sporting event that allows athletes to use performance-enhancing drugs kicks off in the US today. The Enhanced Games gets underway in Vegas, featuring dozens of athletes from around the world.
0: 5MU Sport.
11: Queensland is playing down injury concerns surrounding Cameron Munster ahead of the Origin Series opener against New South Wales. The skipper sat out training on the Sunshine Coast yesterday, with Ezra Mam taking his spot. A thrilling finish to round 11 of the AFL last night, with the Dogs beating the D's by 3 points at Marvel Stadium. Melbourne's Harvey Langford dropped a chest mark directly in front of goal in the dying seconds. And the EPL season has come to an end this morning, with Tottenham avoiding relegation, with West Ham now demoted. That's your latest news and sport.
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0: Good morning. 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

0: Huey Lewis and the News and the Power of Love. It's 21 to 8. Adam and Jenny on 5MU. Thanks to Jackson's 4x4 in Murray Bridge. They help local drivers choose the right accessories, get honest advice, and enjoy quality fitment done right every time. It is your Monday edition of the program, and today we've been asked some questions.
1: What witty, wicked, or wise questions will we answer today? Ask Adam and Jenny anything.
2: Another Adam. How dare he have your name?
0: I went to a birthday party, dropped off the youngest to a birthday party, and the man said, "Hi, I'm Adam," and I said, "So am I." And we went, "Nice!
2: Oh, nice! Yeah. Sick, bro!
0: Sick, bro! We got the same name, bro!"
2: It's one of the first.
0: Yeah. There you go.
2: How long is a piece of string, asks Adam.
0: Doesn't matter. No, thank you, Adam. Thank you for your question. How long is a piece of string, Jenny Lenman?
2: As long as it is cut to...
0: And with that, brain exploded, and that was the last episode. Now, a piece of string. The answers to the question on our Facebook page, someone said 10 metres according to the packet.
2: Oh, true.
0: It's very true.
2: However long you cut it.
0: Yep, however long you cut it. What is the string being used for? Is it the string on a tea bag? In that case, a bit too long, mostly.
2: You reckon?
0: Yeah.
2: Gets a bit tangled sometimes.
0: I think I get it all tangled and stuff.
2: Oh, it's tough being you.
0: Think
2: you.
0: Do? It is tough being me. It is. So that is how long a piece of string is.
2: I mean, it's more of an expression, isn't it?
0: Yeah.
2: When someone says, "How long are you going to take?" Oh, mate, how long is a piece of string?
0: That's right.
2: That's how it's meant to be used.
0: That's right, Adam. I mean, thank you for the question, but it's ridiculous. You should be ashamed of yourself. No, I'm kidding. No, thank you very much for the question. I'm going to say it is N. There you go. Maths. That's what.
2: Oh, no, you're taking me back.
0: There you go. N is how long a piece of string is. Shane asked, "Does the fridge light really go out when you close it?" I've never closed a fridge light.
2: He means the fridge.
0: He does, doesn't he?
2: I mean, you would assume so.
0: It does. It does indeed go out.
2: Yeah.
0: It does.
2: I think when people put video cameras in their fridge to, you know, figure out thieves or something, you know, if they've got a problem in the house with someone taking their chocolate cake.
0: Have you ever done that?
2: No, but I read a lot of Reddit threads and get unnecessarily angry about other people's lives.
0: Gotcha.
2: And someone was saying that they... you know, they set up a camera because someone insisted that they weren't stealing their food.
0: Right.
2: And they had a video with it, and it showed the fridge light going out. Some models, I suppose, yes.
0: Yes, indeed. No, they all go out. It'd be a ridiculous waste of time if they didn't.
2: Waste of energy.
0: Yeah. Did they steal the food?
2: Yes, they had evidence.
0: They had evidence.
2: And the person was furious that they were being filmed.
0: Yes. I would be furious too.
2: But it's just your grubby hands getting in and grabbing a piece of cake. That's all it's filming.
0: That's all it's filming. It's true. I've not stolen from the work fridge. I've not stolen from the work fridge.
2: If anything, you're generous with your things in the work fridge. You're like, oh, if anyone needs butter, go for it.
0: Go for it. Yeah, there's a butter thing here. It's ridiculous. There is... we've all bought our own butter because we all have different dietary needs for butter. Like you have the Nutlex and
2: lactose-free.
0: Lactose-free, and then there's the people who are vegan, and then there's the people who actually like butter, and there's people who go the margarine, and we have all different.
2: Yeah, but you know what? Not everyone buys butter, Adam.
0: That's true.
2: Some people just steal butter from the fridge.
0: They do, and I know this because I'm left-handed. And
2: what?
0: So I'm left-handed, and so the butter knives, when I use a butter knife, it's on the other side. But when the right-handed people, on the butter knife, the butter remains on the right-hand side.
2: Okay.
0: But when people use the right hand, it's on the left-hand side. And I know, and you see, and you go, a right-hander took my butter.
2: This sounds like the sort of person who would put a camera in a fridge.
0: I certainly would. Don't you worry about that. If you'd like to ask us a question, feel free to do so on 0417 063963. Or you can use our social media, Facebook, Instagram.
2: Whichever way you choose.
0: Whichever way you choose. We'll slide into the DMs, as we learned out last week. 0417 063963. $1,050 up for grabs in 3 minutes and 17 seconds. The secret sound returns. It's not using a tumble composter or using hedges. But what is it? It's Adam and Jenny on 5MU. Good morning.

0: John Mellencamp and I Need a Lover on 5MU. It's 13 to 8, but where do you find one at such an hour, hey? It is Adam and Jenny this morning, thanks to Jackson's 4x4. And coming up after 8 o'clock, we're going to chat with ultramarathoner Shard Malkow. He's been in Arizona, 414 kilometres over roughly 4 days, the Cocodona 250. We're going to have a chat with him next. But first,
1: get the sound, win the cash. Adam and Jenny's secret sound. It's no secret the freshest and best fruit and veg is at Farm Fresh Market.
0: No secret whatsoever. If you would like to win $1,050, then the secret sound is the way to do that, thanks to Farm Fresh Market. 1-800-018-125. If you can tell me what this is. Okay, here's another chance. All right, 1-800-018-125. 5MU, good morning.
2: Good morning, Adam.
0: Good morning. What is this? What is Secret Sound today?
2: I think it's the Stylus on a vinyl record.
0: The Stylus on a vinyl record is unfortunately incorrect, but thank you. Not the Stylus on a vinyl record. 5MU, good morning.
3: Yeah, hi there. Ringing about Secret Sound.
0: Lovely. Who have I got there?
3: My name's Darren from Victor Harbour.
0: Darren from Victor Harbour, what is the secret sound?
3: I think it's a car cigarette lighter. You know, the old type you used to push in and they used to pop out.
0: Yes, I do. Does sound a bit like that. What is it? Is it a car cigarette lighter? It is not, but thank you for playing the secret sound. $1,060 is up for grabs tomorrow. When we next play The Secret Sound, thanks to our wonderful friends at Farm Fresh Market, you'll notice that they have delicious fruit and veg, of course. They also have an ample supply of persimmons, which from last week was very handy. And I think today might be a day to get some of their award-nominated coffee. Of course, there are that the Murraylands Business Awards, three categories they're nominated in. That's on Friday. It's a sellout. If you don't mind, the Murraylands Business Awards, the dinner. Jenny and Perry Strathern from the Murray Bridge News and I will be hosting that. Looking forward to it. Farm Fresh Market, 185 Adelaide Road, Murray Bridge is where you can find delicious coffee and wonderful fruit and veg. And tomorrow, they will stump up another $10 to add to the jackpot. $1,060 could be yours tomorrow with the secret sound.
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0: Showers today with a top of 17 for Murray Bridge, Victor Harbour, Strathalbyn and Adelaide. 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
9: Hello, I'm Jenny Lenman. A 35-year-old man's died after a crash at Wattle Flat. Two cars and a caravan collided on Main South Road near Maiponga yesterday, the North Plimpton man dying at the scene. Two others, both from Western Australia, were taken to hospital with non-life-threatening injuries. A 61-year-old man has escaped life-threatening injuries after being attacked with an axe in the south of Adelaide. The victim found with serious injuries at Aberfoyle Park yesterday and was rushed to hospital. A 37-year-old woman was allegedly found in possession of an axe nearby. She's expected to be charged when medically fit. A new group of police officers will soon hit the beat in South Australia. 23 recruits have graduated from the police academy. They're now beginning work across metro and regional South Australia. Murray Bridge among the country postings. Walking football is continuing to grow in regional South Australia. Organisers are hoping to launch a team in Murray Bridge. The sport offers a modified version of indoor soccer for mature adults and people with disabilities. A combined Taylan Bend and Mount Barker side took out gold at the inaugural tournament in Port Elliot in April. Keith Clark from the Hills team says the sport helps people stay active and connected.
10: We play twice a week. One of our days, we run a group for people with living with disabilities. We know you see these people come along with varying degrees of physical, mental issues, and to see them joyful is immensely rewarding.
9: And for a wrap of the Flurio footy from the weekend, here's Chris Guscott.
11: Maiponga Celics have surged home to win a top three thriller in the Great Southern Footy League on Saturday, beating Wollonga by 6 points in round seven action. The Mudlarks trailed at every break but were in front when it mattered, moving into outright second on the table. In other matches, Encounter Bay

0: Grand Final rematch.
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2: Hi, I'm Joseph Price. Fresh calls for shark culling after another fatal attack. A 39-year-old man was killed yesterday when what's believed to be a bull shark bit his head while he was spearfishing in far north Queensland. Shark expert Richard Fitzpatrick telling Seven it's still too early to call for a cull.
3: Both the Queensland government, New South Wales government, everyone's pooling all their data sets together to finally for us to work out what that population structure is, but we also need to know what species were involved.
2: Some of the teal independents are holding talks to form a new political party to respond to the rise of One Nation. A new poll has suggested One Nation could win as many as 59 seats in the lower house, replacing the coalition as the main opposition party. National Senator Bridget McKenzie has billed taxpayers for her flights and accommodation to attend her son's wedding. Records show McKenzie spent around $850 of public money to fund a four-day trip to Tasmania in 2023. And bulk billing rates continue to rise across the country, up 4.6% in the 3 months to March.
4: 5MU Sport.
2: Former Blues coach Brad Fittler believes New South Wales hold the upper hand heading into Wednesday's State of Origin series opener with rain forecast this week. Freddie telling Nine that should favour the Blues.
5: There's going to be a lot of rain around early in the weekend. I think they're saying about 10 to 20 mil on Wednesday. So I'm a Blue, so I say it favours us. We've got a great kicking game.
2: And Kimi Antonelli won his fourth race in a row at the Canadian Grand Prix this morning, while Ferrari's Lewis Hamilton returned to the podium, finishing second. Max Verstappen was third. That's your latest news and sport.
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7: It is indeed, and Madame Forgerie's not too far away to tell you what to do with the next 7 days of your life. 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I don't really like driving 414 kilometres, let alone running it. But our next guest has done just that. The Concordona 250 over in Arizona, 414 kilometres in 4 days. Shard Malkow is joining us next on the program to talk about it. But first, Starship on 5MU.

0: Starship, and we built this city on 5MU. It is Adam and Jenny this morning, and I don't want to brag, but
1: yes, I do.
0: I had a PB on my run.
1: PB,
0: that's a personal best.
1: Oh, congrats!
0: Yeah, on my run on Sunday, did 6Ks.
1: yeah,
0: and that sounds ridiculous. With this next guest, because he runs a lot,
1: but you're only competing with yourself, Adam Connolly.
0: Well, that's true.
1: You should be competing with an endurance coach and an ultra runner, someone who does the hard yards big
0: yes,
1: time.
0: Yes, absolutely. Let's see. You might remember we spoke to our next guest after he ran the Marathon des Sables. The Sables.
1: De Sable.
0: It's a desert run through the Sahara, but
1: yes,
0: he's done another.
1: Right. Shard Malko is with us to tell us about how his latest one went. Hey there, Shard, how are you?
2: Good morning. Thanks for having me on again.
0: An absolute pleasure. Tell us about the Kokodina 250.
2: Yeah, so it's a 250-mile race in Arizona. Crosses the desert and mountains. Starts in a place called Black Canyon, which is just out of Phoenix, and finishes in Flagstaff. So,
0: wow.
2: Yeah.
1: So what's that, 400 Ks?
2: Yeah, so I did a touch over, so I was about 414 I finished on.
0: And it took you 4 days?
2: Yeah, 91 hours from start to finish, and ended up coming in 59th overall. So, yeah, exceeded, I guess, my expectations of how it was going to go, because it was a bit of unknown territory for me. I'd never run 250 miles in one go like that, so yeah.
1: Right.
2: Super pumped with how it went.
1: How did it compare to the Sahara?
2: Stage racing is very different to point-to-point racing. So with the Sahara, I guess each night you could reset, whereas once the gun went for Kokodina 250, it was just as quick as you could get from the start to finish. So there's a lot of things you need to navigate with point-to-point racing, like sleep and nutrition and, yeah, how you're going to attack it or break it down. So two very different races, but, yeah, both super hard in their own right, I guess.
0: I've just started doing some running, and as I mentioned at the start, not 414 kilometres, I mean, not even 14 kilometres, but by the time I get to a point where there's some mental toughness that's involved, and you can get quite cranky at things that aren't things to be cranky about. How do you balance your mental health when you're doing that sort of ultra running?
2: I guess comes down to appreciating the fact that I can do it, and that I am out there, and I'm able to move and healthy and all that sort of stuff, I guess. So that's something I definitely think about while I'm out there. But yeah, just enjoying the challenge and getting to see the scenery in different parts of the world is unreal. So
1: yeah, are there quite a few obstacles? Did you come across any slithering friends?
2: I didn't actually. That was one thing that I was surprised. I didn't see many animals at all. I did see a lot of different objects due to sleep deprivation. That was one of the big ones.
1: What, like you were hallucinating?
2: Oh, yeah, massively, yeah. So after multiple days of pretty much no real sleep, everything starts to look like something different out there. So that was probably the biggest obstacle, was trying to navigate that and what was real and what wasn't real.
0: Right. And some of it, it's just America, isn't it? But then other times you're just seeing things in front of you. What did you see when you were out there?
2: Just a lot of different shapes and objects. And at one stage, I thought someone was crouching or kneeling down, taking a picture of me. And I said something and they didn't answer back. So, yeah, on a closer inspection, it was just a pile of rocks. So, everything just starts to turn into something. Yeah, your brain plays tricks on you for that amount of time, I guess, moving and not properly sleeping. So it's a wild experience.
1: And then trying to decide how long should I sleep for, or, you know, having little power naps. How do you figure all that stuff out?
2: Yeah, I guess my idea going in was I was just going to go as long as I possibly could without sleep. And then I guess once I hit that point that I needed to sleep, I was going to start taking strategic kind of 15-minute naps for as long as I could until I kind of hit a point where I needed something longer. And I got about 300 Ks in before I needed, I took 2.5 hours, which was my longest sleep. So total time of sleep for the whole race was about 3 hours, 45 minutes. So for 91 hours of moving.
0: Wow.
2: So it wasn't a lot.
0: I bet the you don't remember too much of the plane trip home. You would have been sleeping through that.
2: I actually took a week holiday post right. the race in Texas and did a bit of a road trip. So a bit of a time, to like decompress and reset and let the feet kind of
0: yeah.
2: Let the swelling in the feet die down a little bit. But it was awesome.
1: It is pretty extreme. So I'm sure you're quite limited in what you can do immediately after something like that.
2: Yeah, I guess it's physically my body was okay. My feet were pretty banged up and sore, obviously, just from kicking rocks for 9 hours. They took a bit of abuse, but as far as it's just your central nervous system and I guess, like your body itself just needs a bit of a break. It's a long time to be constantly moving and thinking and problem solving and all that sort of stuff. So physically, the body was fine, I guess, beside the feet. But mentally, I think you just need to switch off and to take a few weeks to just really digest what you've done and what you've achieved. So, I'm still kind of in that process now, roughly 2 weeks post-race. So I'll start to ease back into it, I guess, soon. But you want to give your body time to absorb it, I guess.
0: Right. So what's next? Just a lap around Australia or something casual like
1: easy,
0: that?
1: Easy.
0: Yeah.
2: It's probably the most common question I get is, doing such a big race or such a big event like that. Everyone wants to know what's the next thing. But to be honest, I really want to absorb this race and kind of what I've achieved and what it took to sacrifice, obviously. I've got a young family now. I've got a newborn, so it took a lot to commit to something like that. So I just want to absorb the race a little bit and the success, and then spend time with family. And haven't really locked anything in yet, but no doubt there'll be something big towards the back end of this year as well.
1: We look forward to hearing all about it.
0: Yeah, keep us up to date.
1: And we appreciate you reaching out to let us know about your latest one. Thanks so much, Shal Malko. We really appreciate it.
2: No, I appreciate the time. Thanks.
0: That is a real dedication to doing something extreme, isn't it? I get 3 Ks in and go, what am I doing?
1: There must be, though. Don't you think the more that you do endurance or cardio training, the more you think, I can actually...
0: Right.
1: You don't feel as much like you're falling into a heap or that you can't make it or something. The more you do something, the more you realise that you're capable of doing it.
0: And the sense of achievement at the end is phenomenal too, which is which he must feel in spades, having to run 414 kilometres over 90 hours.
1: I just couldn't believe it when we spoke to him after the Sahara one and just saying, you must love your creature comforts now. And he's like, I like being in these harsh conditions. It's just extraordinary.
0: Yeah, yeah. I don't. I don't have that in common with Chad at all. But we thank you for his time this morning. It's Adam and Jenny this morning. Thanks to Jackson's 4x4. Your overnight headlines coming up and some great tunes too. Madame Forgerie after 8:30.
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1: It's your overnight headlines for this Monday, the 25th of May. Russia's launched fresh strikes on Kyiv, reportedly using hypersonic missiles, with casualties confirmed following overnight attacks. In Pakistan, a deadly suicide bombing targeting a train has killed at least 24 people in one of the country's worst attacks this year. In the Middle East, violence continues, with fresh attacks reported in Gaza and southern Lebanon as regional tensions remain high. Meanwhile, negotiations between the United States and Iran appear to be progressing, with leaders saying a peace deal is largely negotiated, though it hasn't been finalised yet. In Washington, a gunman has been shot dead after opening fire on Secret Service agents near the White House, and health concerns are rising in parts of Africa, with Ebola outbreak spreading and putting pressure on already stretched aid responses. To sport, Tottenham Hotspurs has secured their Premier League survival with a win over Everton. Showers today with a top of 17 for Murray Bridge, Victor Harbour, Strathalbyn and Adelaide. Mount Barker 15 and 11 today for Mount Lofty.
0: An extra dollop of delight for your morning. 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
12: Wet roads around the place still, but thankfully no accidents or breakdowns either. 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
14: Hello, I'm Jenny Lenman. Police are calling for witnesses following yesterday's fatal Fleurieu crash. Emergency services were called to Main South Road at Wattle Flat just before 10:30 a.m. A four-wheel drive towing a caravan and a hatchback collided. That killed the man in the second car. If you have any dashcam footage that could help, if you saw the incident too and haven't yet spoken to police, get in touch with Crime Stoppers. A woman responsible for critically injuring a swimmer in a boating crash at Manham has been sentenced to jail. Amy Loft receiving a sentence of 2 years and 8 months on Friday after pleading guilty over last year's Australia Day incident. The victim suffered catastrophic injuries after being pulled into the boat's propeller. Optus has been involved in another 000 failure, the telco denying claims by police that an outage may have stopped people from calling the emergency number in and around Angaston. Phone calls and data were out shortly before 5 a.m. yesterday. The issue fixed about 5 hours later. A Longwood winery is raising a glass after being crowned the producer of Australia's Sparkling Wine of the Year. Deviation Road taking out the top honour by the Real Review for its 2018 Beltane. Owners of the Hills Winery say the award reflects decades of work building a reputation for cool climate sparkling wines. And in sport, here's Chris Gusker with a look at how our Hills footy teams went on the weekend.
2: Onkaparinga Valley are now the outright leaders of Division 1 of the Hills Footy League after they smashed fellow Bolters Blackwood as part of the Round 6 lineup. The Dogs kicked away in the second quarter to assert themselves as a bona fide flag threat, winning by 70 points to move away from the Woods on the table. Other games from the round saw Harndorf make a statement of their own as they beat Uraidla Districts by 48 points, and Lobethal has kept Nan Bremmer winless in a thriller, winning by 3 points to keep the Tigers in fourth. Over in the country division, Meadows got past Tchunga in a 9-point arm wrestle. Birdwood kicked 4 goals 17 and missed their chance to upset Macclesfield. And Bridgewater recorded their biggest win since returning to the HFL, beating Kersbrook by 97 points.
0: Graham Edwards Crash Repairs and Pratt Towing. National news now.
3: Hi, I'm Joseph Price. A Melbourne woman has spoken of her nightmare after the Gaza-bound aid flotilla she was a part of was intercepted by Israel. Gemma O'Toole was one of 11 Aussies on board those boats and claims she was abused by some of the Israeli forces.
4: I was sexually assaulted 3 times from when they intercepted our boat in international waters, so it's outrageous the way that they treated us.
3: There are fresh fuel supply fears for Australia, even on the back of fresh hopes of an imminent end to the war. Experts warn if the Strait of Hormuz doesn't reopen by August, it's likely rationing or demand measures would be introduced. A man's been charged with attempted murder, domestic violence, after allegedly stabbing a teenage boy and a woman near Brisbane. It happened during an alleged altercation at Ipswich yesterday, with a 50-year-old man also accused of starting a house fire. He's due in court today. And new research shows most Aussies would miss the warning signs of a life-threatening allergic reaction to food. Only 5% of us can identify the signs and symptoms of anaphylaxis to food, while 72% are unaware that allergy to any food could be deadly.
0: 5MU Sport.
3: A record-breaking 14-goal third quarter has propelled the Giants to a 166-88 win over the Lions in Sydney. GWS coach Adam Kingsley says everything they touch turned to gold.
11: You know, we had a lot of forward 50 stoppages. That helps with pressure. I thought our open field stuff was at a high level. I thought that was the real feature of our game, our ability to repeatedly step in. We create 40 front half turnovers. That's as good as we can do.
3: And it's 4 wins in a row for Kimi Antonelli, with the teen F1 driver taking out the Canadian Grand Prix this morning. That's your latest news and sport.
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0: Oz Crawl and the Boys Line Up on 5MU. It's 20 to 9 on this Monday, thanks to Jackson's 4x4. 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What are you... Sorry, folks. I think Madame Forgerie's in the specially built studio just waving erratically at me. What's going on? No, we've got to say that Jackson's 4x4 stuff, they're an important part of the show. I mean, some might say a little more important than some others. You know? Just in your box, go on. Literally, in her box. That's where she likes to do her thing from. Madame Forgerie, the oracle of the obtuse, the soothsayer to the stars, is in her little box. It's a, I don't know, some sort of quartz crystal thing. I'm not belittling it. I just don't know what it's called, okay? Here she is with the next 7 days of your life.
1: Hello, loves. This is Madame Forgerie staring into the stars to discover the void between. Aries, don't blame Venus being in retrograde for the fact that you're an unbearable twat. Taurus, the average house in Adelaide is just under $1 million now, and you own $24.50 an hour. Lucky for you, you aren't great at maths. Gemini, remember, darling, the thing that makes leaving a sex cult difficult isn't the sex. Cancer, you are like Lapsang Soo Chung. Not everyone's cup of tea. Leo, you will bring all the grocery shopping from the car in one trip this week. Virgo, remember, you're the hero of someone's dish, even if that dish is a servo pie. Libra, Optus isn't the reason no one's calling. Scorpio, be careful around mid-October. That's when the AI in your Roomba becomes sentient and plots its revenge on the state of your carpet under the bed. Sagittarius, your unbridled positivity will really get on someone's tits today. Capricorn, you'll get a visit from that aunt that makes the CFMEU folks look like Lockie from The Wiggles. Aquarius, you'll become disproportionately aroused by the Aldi midweek specials this week. And Pisces, you are the GWS of your workplace. Quite good right now, but absolutely no one cares. And that's your future. As divined by the stars, I'm Madame Forgerie.
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1: Today is the 25th of May, and it was on this day in 1895 that Oscar Wilde was sentenced to 2 years imprisonment for gross indecency. Imagine what they would have made of Nicki Minaj. On this day in 1961, JFK announced the US's intention to put a man on the moon by the end of the decade. 50 years later, the United States president said he was going to build a wall to keep the Mexicans out. Are we evolving? Not sure. And on this day in 1994, astronomers confirmed the existence of a black hole. It was found in the Virgo constellation, which explains that dark void in their personalities, doesn't it? And that's today, the 25th of May.
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0: Good morning. This is Adam and Jenny on 5MU.

0: It's Womack and Womack. Two Womacks for the price of one. Teardrops on 5MU. It is Adam and Jenny this morning. And Jenny, Headspace, which is our next door neighbour.
1: Yes.
0: They're inviting us to join the push-up challenge this June. 3,307 push-ups across 24 days to remember and honour the 3,307. I changed the way I said it.
1: Look at you go.
0: Lives lost to suicide in Australia in 2024. 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Okay?
1: Get there.
0: Get there. Be there.
1: And you don't have to do that many push-ups.
0: That's right. If you don't want to.
1: Or you could do something else. You can do a little.
0: I mean, we're not your parents, are we? We're not telling you what to do, are we? You can do whatever you want. You're a grown-up. You can do your own thing. But just do it nice. You know?
1: No fighting.
0: That's right. Don't make me come back there. Now, let's talk tomorrow, Bin Chicken Man, of course.
1: Of course.
0: Episode 16. I'm going to write it. It's about this time of the week where I go, oh, crap.
1: Don't you see it when you see this Bin Chicken Man flag we've got hanging in the studio?
0: I sometimes forget that's there, and then I turn around and go, oh, no, that's the impending doom of me having to write an episode of Bin Chicken Man knocking at my door.
1: But Adam is a big fan of it and is delighted.
0: I love it.
1: Delighted to be making it for you every
0: right,
1: week.
0: Indeed. I am once I do it, once I figure out the idea.
1: It's the writer's curse, isn't it?
0: It is.
1: Because to be a writer, sometimes it's awful writing.
0: Yes.
1: But it's so satisfying once you've written.
0: It's like ultra-marathoning, except not at all. That's right. It's you know, the payoff is worth it, and we will pay it off tomorrow from 6:35.
1: Richard Pascoe?
0: Yes, indeed.
1: He'll be in.
0: Speaking of Bin Chicken Men, though.
1: Bin Chicken Men.
0: Right. Or just Bin Chickens. In Queensland, you can now get a Bin Chicken on your number plate, says the number ending in 297, sent us in on Saturday. Only in Australia. Meanwhile, in other countries, the number plate colour can be seen as a government status symbol. In Australia, we chuck a Bin Chicken on it and go, yeah, looks iconic, says the news. Personalised Plates Queensland rolled out a Bin Chicken emoji plate as part of its local icon range. Well, I think Bin Chicken Man is next, meaning people can now legally drive around with Australia's most disrespected bird on the back of their car. I don't think it's disrespected. I think it's loved in a peculiar Australian way.
1: Pigeons are more disrespected, I reckon.
0: Well, yes. They are the rats, rats with wings.
1: Rats of the sky.
0: That's
1: it's
0: right.
1: So mean. They've got some beautiful purple and green sheen on their on their breast.
0: They do.
1: You know, and they're just trying to get by, all right?
0: Yeah. And sometimes you think, oh, that's a pigeon, and then it's a bronze wing, and it's delightful.
1: Yeah.
0: And,
1: some of them look like doves.
0: They do. In fact, some of them might be. Who knows? And we all know what they sound like.
1: But we are a bit mean to Bin Chickens, aren't we? We're like, ugh.
0: Yes, the bin Chicken number plates in Queensland use a three-letter, two-number combo, so you can make it up as you like. As a family heirloom, from stealing chips to the official government-approved car branding, what a rise, it says. There you go.
1: Thank you for that. That would have been after they heard Bin Chicken Man at the end of the Best Bits of Adam and Jenny on Saturday.
0: That's right. I thoroughly enjoyed. I listened to a bit of us.
1: Oh, did you?
0: It was nice. I'd listen to us if I wasn't talking. Number ending, Rick. Rick says, dear Jenny and Adam, answer for how long is a piece of string? We were asked that today.
1: Oh, yeah.
0: Twice as long as it is from the centre to the end.
1: True that, Rick.
0: That is. Yep. 2R. That's what we call that. So that's the...
1: 2R.
0: 2R, 2 radius. It's a geometry thing. Anyway. Bit.
1: That's come in handy, hasn't it?
0: Bit highbrow.
1: From school?
0: From school. All right.
1: All right.
0: Folks, time for the joke of the day. This is from D. D says, what do you get if you cross an angry sheep and an angry cow?
1: I don't know.
0: I think you do because you just read
1: some
0: it.
1: Some mad meat.
0: Some mad meat. Mad cow disease? No. What do you get when you cross an angry sheep with an angry cow? You get two animals that are in a bad mood.
1: I often don't read the punchline before you do it.
0: I know. Yeah.
1: which we have discovered.
0: We have indeed. The More Music Morning's coming up after the workday warm-up. And Jenny, I've just had a look here. Let me...
1: Oh, yeah.
0: What are you doing? What do you got? You got some Goanna.
1: Yeah.
0: You got some Alice in Chains.
1: Uh-huh.
0: Uh-huh.
1: A live one from Tears for Fears.
0: Just chuck that in there.
1: Yeah,
0: nice. Very nice. It's a Billy Joel.
1: Yeah.
0: Now you have to play Billy Joel.
1: Billy Joel's good. I don't like all of his songs. He's got quite a lot of range.
0: He does. Scene from an Italian restaurant. Beautiful.
1: Yeah.
0: Anyway, lovely.
1: No, I'm a fan.
0: Yeah.
1: I watched his documentary.
0: I got Stormfront on cassette when I was a child, I was a teen. I played it a lot. It had We Didn't Start the Fire on it, which was the weakest of all of the songs on the album.
1: Oh, you reckon?
0: But we still play it. There you go. Still great. It is time for me to leave now.
1: Yeah, it's
0: and
1: probably the best.
0: I think it's off. It's a nap time, I think. Have yourself a wonderful Monday. We'll catch you tomorrow for Bin Chicken Man Day.

It's hard not to be angry when you break your favorite thing. It's tough when you spill stuff too. For those times when it feels like everything's going wrong, feels like it's just raining on you. Yeah. Well, here's what you

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1: I got an emergency call from home saying that we are desperately low on persimmons and could I...
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2: 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Some smelling salts.
1: 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We got some persimmons. 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
2: Oh, you made it. 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